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1: An ICE officer opening fire. I'm Angelo Bavaro, Fox News. A man shot and injured by a federal immigration officer in Austin, Texas today. Austin Police Chief Lisa Davis.
2: Police Department Special Investigation Unit, who investigates our officer-involved shootings, is on the scene. And I have spoken to Texas Rangers, who will be part of that investigation, and we'll be working side by side in this investigation as well.
1: Austin Mayor Kirk Watson says neighbors are afraid of ICE.
3: By just being on their streets, it creates some fear in our city. And if there's nothing to fear from this being done the way it was done, if there's nothing wrong with that, they should welcome an investigation. And if you're pro-law enforcement, you should see that an investigation that is done right.
1: DHS sources say that man shot is an illegal migrant from Venezuela with a final order of removal. He was taken to a trauma center within minutes. Protests have now erupted in Austin against ICE. Americans are losing confidence in the president as the conflict with Iran reaches month seven.
4: In a new Fox News poll, 7 in 10 voters say they believe the Trump administration lacks a clear strategy for ending the conflict. That includes 95% of Democrats, 83% of independents, and 43% of Republicans. The ongoing unrest causing gas prices to soar, and President Trump says he believes Americans are willing to pay.
5: Iran will not have a nuclear weapon. Now, for that, people are going to have to pay some extra gas. I think most people, if they had a vote on lower gas prices or letting Iran have a nuclear weapon, I'd be willing to vote that it would be a massive landslide.
4: And a growing number, 47% of voters say they believe the conflict will make the U.S. less safe in the long run.
1: Fox's Alex Hogan. Diesel prices hit a new record Sunday, surpassing $6.50 per gallon, according to AAA. 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
8: Lows around 69 with fog in spots tonight under overcast skies with a chance of thunderstorms. A mix of clouds and sun with fog at times early tomorrow. Chance of thunderstorms. Daytime highs approaching 86. That's your updated forecast. I'm meteorologist Ulora Lockwood. Right now, it's 70 degrees.
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9: ICE agent shoots a man in Texas. I'm Kathleen Maloney, Fox News. DHS sources tell Fox the man wounded by an ICE officer in Austin is an illegal immigrant from Venezuela with a final order of removal. Fox's Gernal Scott with more.
10: According to Austin police, the incident did involve an ICE agent and a victim who was shot in the torso or upper body. That person is hospitalized and listed as stable. Austin Mayor Kirk Watson said he doesn't know who the ICE agent involved is or where he is, but he's not surprised this has happened.
11: We have seen an increase, we believe, in the number of incidents where ICE has detained somebody, stopped somebody, those sorts of instances.
10: Austin Police Chief Lisa Davis said she has been in touch with federal partners in this investigation. The Texas Rangers have also been called in to investigate. Gernal Scott, Fox News.
9: DHS has not commented on what led up to this shooting. Florida Congresswoman Anna Paulina Luna tells Fox's The Big Weekend show this could have been avoided had the city been working with ICE.
12: It would be in their best interest to have local law enforcement interface and work directly with residents as well as the city and then the federal agency. But the fact is that there is a failure to cooperate.
9: Texas Democratic Congressman Greg Cusar is urging ICE agents to end what he calls their surge and leave the city. President Trump is heading to New York City tomorrow for a high-profile meeting with Mayor Zoran Mamdani. The two leaders will be at Gracie Mansion as world leaders arrive for the UN General Assembly. City Hall says the talks will focus on critical issues affecting New Yorkers. This marks their first face-to-face meeting in New York City. 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
12: Chance of thunderstorms tonight. Otherwise, cloudy skies expected. Lows dip down to about 68. Sunshine mixed with clouds at times. Tomorrow, chance of thunderstorms. Daytime highs approaching 86. And that's your updated forecast. I'm meteorologist Laura Lockwood. Currently, it's 68 degrees.
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13: An ICE officer opening fire. I'm Angelo Bavaro of Fox News. A man shot and injured by federal immigration enforcement in Austin, Texas. A member of the city council claims an agent shot that man through the back windshield of his car. But Austin Police Chief Lisa Davis tells reporters she's getting conflicting information.
14: I'm hearing that it was out on foot. So again, this is the of getting in front of the camera too soon without the information. But from what I'm hearing, there was a small foot pursuit.
13: Department of Homeland Security sources say that man shot is an illegal migrant from Venezuela with a final order of removal. He was taken to a trauma center within minutes. DHS has not commented on what led up to that shooting. Authorities are investigating as protests broke out soon after that incident. New details out of Florida, where Sanford police confirm 8 adults were injured too critically after gunmen opened fire on a large outdoor family gathering last night. Witnesses say up to 300 people were gathered when 20 to 30 rounds of automatic gunfire erupted. No suspects are in custody, and police are offering a $5,000 reward for information. President Trump and Vice President J.D. Vance are standing by their promise of mass deportations. This, as a Fox News poll finds, 53% of registered voters say the administration's immigration enforcement operations have gone too far. Florida Republican Congresswoman Ana Paulina Luna defending the White House on Fox's The Big Weekend Show.
15: ICE has been going after some very terrible people, people that are raping people, you know, people that are responsible for violent crimes. And ultimately, if we truly want to have a safe and secure country, it's going to require deportations.
13: In that same poll, Republicans were split between 40% who say the administration has not gone far enough to deport immigrants and 43% who say it's about right. 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
2: One of my best friends is a guy named Kelly Loveless, who is also a songwriting partner of mine. 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
9: Chance of thunderstorms tonight. Otherwise, cloudy skies expected. Lows dip down to about 68. Slight chance for storms. Tomorrow, daytime highs approaching 86. Sunshine mixed with clouds at times. And that's your updated forecast. I'm meteorologist Laura Lockwood. Right now, it's 68 degrees.
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17: An ICE-involved shooting. I'm Deborah Valentine, Fox News. An immigration enforcement agent shot a man in Austin, Texas today. Homeland Security tells Fox he's an illegal Venezuelan immigrant with a final deportation order. The Associated Press identifies him as Wilbur Rafael Garces Perez. Austin Police Chief Lisa Davis.
18: I'm hearing that it was out on foot. So again, this is the of getting in front of the camera too soon without the information. But from what I'm hearing, there was a small foot pursuit.
17: Texas Democratic Congressman Greg Kassar called for an investigation into the shooting and told reporters ICE should leave Austin. DHS has not commented on what led up to the shooting or what prompted the ICE officer to open fire. Sanford, Florida police confirming 8 adults were injured too critically after gunmen opened fire on a large outdoor family gathering last night. No suspects are in custody. Police are offering a $5,000 reward for information. Americans are losing confidence in President Trump as the conflict with Iran reaches its seventh month.
19: In a new Fox News poll, 7 in 10 voters say they believe the Trump administration lacks a clear strategy for ending the conflict. That includes 95% of Democrats, 83% of independents, and 43% of Republicans. The ongoing unrest causing gas prices to soar, and President Trump says he believes Americans are willing to pay.
20: Iran will not have a nuclear weapon. Now, for that, people are going to have to pay some extra gas. I think most people, if they had a vote on lower gas prices or letting Iran have a nuclear weapon, I'd be willing to vote that it would be a massive landslide.
19: And a growing number, 47% of voters say they believe the conflict will make the U.S. less safe in the long run.
17: Fox's Alex Hogan reporting from the White House. 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
6: Chance of thunderstorms tonight. Otherwise, cloudy skies expected. Lows dip down to about 68. Slight chance for storms tomorrow. Daytime highs approaching 86. Sunshine mixed with clouds at times. And that's your updated forecast. I'm meteorologist Laura Lockwood. Right now, it's 68 degrees.
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7: Top world leaders set to meet. I'm Sue Guzman, Fox News. Ukraine's president says he will meet with President Trump this week and that the meeting could change a lot. Details from Fox's Jill Nato.
8: President Zelensky posted on social media that he spoke with President Trump Sunday and that it was an important conversation about Ukraine's war with Russia. He said there are ideas for de-escalation steps and for addressing security issues. The two leaders are expected to meet in New York on the sidelines of the UN General Assembly meeting. This comes as Ukrainian officials say their country fired more than 1,000 drones at Russia this weekend, with hundreds aimed at Moscow. Two people reported killed, many more injured, as Moscow's mayor called it the largest ever drone attack on the Russian capital. Jill Nato, Fox News.
7: Tensions are running high in Austin, Texas, after ICE shot and injured a man Sunday. There was a report the man was shot through the back windshield of his car, but Austin Police Chief Lisa Davis says she's getting conflicting information.
9: I'm hearing that it was out on foot. So again, this is the of getting in front of the camera too soon without the information. But from what I'm hearing, there was a small foot pursuit.
7: DHS says the man shot was an illegal migrant from Venezuela who had been ordered deported. He's hospitalized in stable condition. Protesters quickly gathering at the scene. Democratic Texas Representative Greg Kassar on X demanding immediate release of body cam footage, saying the incident is part of a disturbing pattern that, quote, ICE has to stop. Then a shooting in Georgia Sunday, leaving two children dead, two women injured. DeKalb County police saying 11-year-old and a 12-year-old boy were killed at Stone Mountain apartment complex following this gunfire that reportedly stemmed from an earlier argument. Two adult victims in stable condition. The suspect is still at large. 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

the courthouse, by golly. 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
10: Chance of thunderstorms tonight. Otherwise, cloudy skies expected. Lows dip down to about 68. Slight chance for storms tomorrow. Daytime highs approaching 86. Sunshine mixed with clouds at times. And that's your updated forecast. I'm meteorologist Laura Lockwood. Right now, it's 68 degrees.
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The devil went down to Georgia. He was looking for a soul to steal. He was in a bind because he was way behind and he was willing to make a deal. When he came across this young man sawing on a fiddle and playing it hot, and the devil jumped up on a hickory stump and said, "Boy, let me tell you what. I guess you didn't know it, but I'm a fiddle player too. And if you'd care to take a dare, I'll make a bet with you. Now you play pretty good fiddle, boy, but give the devil his due. I bet a fiddle of gold against your soul, cause I think I'm better than you." The boy said, "My name's Johnny, and it might be a sin, but I'll take your bet, and you're gonna regret, cause I'm the best as ever been."

opened up his case and he said, "I'll start this show." And fire flew from his fingertips as he rosined up his bow. And he pulled the bow across the strings and it made an evil hiss. And then a band of demons

The devil bowed his head because he knew that he'd been beat. And he laid that golden fiddle on the ground at Johnny's feet. Johnny said, "Devil, just come on back if you ever want to try again. 'Cause I told you once, you son of a gun, I'm

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13: A shooting involving ICE. I'm Deborah Valentine, Fox News. Protests have erupted on the streets of Austin, Texas, after an ICE officer shot a man. Fox's Marion Rafferty has the details.
14: It happened around 1 p.m. local time after a traffic stop. Local officials say the 28-year-old victim was shot in the torso. He was taken to the hospital with serious injuries. His wife says she's been told he's now in ICE custody. It's not clear what led to the shooting, but a DHS source telling Fox News the man is an illegal immigrant from Venezuela with final orders for removal.
13: Austin's police chief Lisa Davis stated that the city of Austin deserves answers and that they are going to be as transparent as possible as the investigation unfolds. President Donald Trump is expected to host China's leader Xi Jinping at the White House after previously meeting in May. South Dakota Congressman Dusty Johnson on Fox's Sunday Night in America with Trey Gowdy shares his thoughts on the possibility of President Trump talking to China about Iran.
15: It has to be something the president has to press on pretty aggressively. And there is plenty of information, even in unclassified channels, that should give us a high level of confidence that China is helping Iran target American targets.
13: This comes as previous reports indicated that Iran received satellite images of an airbase in Jordan from Chinese entities right before Iran attacked and killed three U.S. troops there. DeKalb County police are searching for suspects after a shooting in Stone Mountain left two children dead and two women wounded. Police spokeswoman Elise Wells spoke with reporters late Sunday.
16: We do believe there was some sort of altercation that continued on into the late evening hours that ended in gunfire.
13: An 11-year-old and a 12-year-old boy have died. Two adult females, ages 19 and 39, remain hospitalized. 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
5: Chance of thunderstorms overnight, otherwise overcast. Lows level off around 68. Cloudy skies with a few peaks of sun Monday. Slight chance for storms. High temperatures reach up to 88. And that's your updated forecast. I'm meteorologist Laura Lockwood. Currently 68.
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4: A shooting involving ICE. I'm Deborah Valentine, Fox News. Protests have erupted on the streets of Austin, Texas, after an ICE officer shot a man. Fox's Marion Rafferty has the details.
5: It happened around 1 p.m. local time after a traffic stop. Local officials say the 28-year-old victim was shot in the torso. He was taken to the hospital with serious injuries. His wife says she's been told he's now in ICE custody. It's not clear what led to the shooting, but a DHS source telling Fox News the man is an illegal immigrant from Venezuela with final orders for removal.
4: Austin's police chief Lisa Davis stated that the city of Austin deserves answers and that they are going to be as transparent as possible as the investigation unfolds. President Donald Trump is expected to host China's leader Xi Jinping at the White House after previously meeting in May. South Dakota Congressman Dusty Johnson on Fox's Sunday Night in America with Trey Gowdy shares his thoughts on the possibility of President Trump talking to China about Iran.
6: It has to be something the president has to press on pretty aggressively. And there is plenty of information, even in unclassified channels, that should give us a high level of confidence that China is helping Iran target American targets.
4: This comes as previous reports indicated that Iran received satellite images of an airbase in Jordan from Chinese entities right before Iran attacked and killed three U.S. troops there. DeKalb County police are searching for suspects after a shooting in Stone Mountain left two children dead and two women wounded. Police spokeswoman Elise Wells spoke with reporters late Sunday.
7: We do believe there was some sort of altercation that continued on into the late evening hours that ended in gunfire.
4: An 11-year-old and a 12-year-old boy have died. Two adult females, ages 19 and 39, remain hospitalized. 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
7: Chance of thunderstorms overnight, otherwise overcast. Lows level off around 68. Cloudy skies with a few peaks of sun. Monday, slight chance for storms. High temperatures reach up to 88. And that's your updated forecast. I'm meteorologist Laurel Lockwood. Currently 68.
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2: Involved shooting in Austin. I'm Sue Guzman, Fox News. A man shot and injured by an ICE officer in Austin, Texas, Sunday. Austin Police Chief Lisa Davis.
3: Police Department Special Investigation Unit, who investigates our officer-involved shootings, is on the scene. And I have spoken to Texas Rangers, who will be part of that investigation, and we'll be working side-by-side in this investigation as well.
2: Now, DHS says the man shot was an illegal migrant from Venezuela, identified as Wilbur Rafael Garces Perez. He'd been ordered deported by a judge. Fox News has learned he was taken to a local hospital and is now in federal custody pending removal. Protesters taking to the streets demanding an investigation. Hours after Saudi Arabia's capital was attacked, the State Department has issued a safety alert to Americans overseas regarding travel disruptions.
4: The alert is once again warning Americans in the region of possible airspace closures, flight cancellations, and travel disruptions. These are periodic reminders. And also for U.S. government employees who work in Saudi Arabia, they will require special authorization to be there. Saudi Arabia says it foiled the Iran-backed Houthi rebels' attack on its capital of Riyadh, intercepting and destroying a ballistic missile there. Some residents say they heard an explosion. This happening near King Khaled International Airport, causing travel disruptions there. And for the first time in months, emergency air raid alerts sounded across the capital. The Houthis also tried to attack spots near the Red Sea, but those were thwarted as well.
2: Fox's Stephanie Bennett. President Trump scheduled to meet with leaders from six Gulf countries, including Saudi Arabia, at the UN Tuesday. Powerful magnitude 6.4 earthquake striking Sunday in eastern Papua New Guinea, the latest in Pacific Ring of Fire activity. No injuries reported. And Tropical Storm Polo has formed off of southwestern Mexico. It is expected to strengthen into a hurricane midweek. 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
7: Chance of thunderstorms overnight, otherwise overcast. Lows level off around 68. Cloudy skies with a few peaks of sun Monday. Slight chance for storms. High temperatures reach up to 88. And that's your updated forecast. I'm meteorologist Laura Lockwood. Currently 68.
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2: Protests erupt. I'm Deborah Valentine, Fox News. Protesters erupting in Austin, Texas, after an ICE officer shot a man. Fox's Marianne Rafferty has the details.
3: Police in Austin, Texas, detaining several protesters after a man was shot by an ICE officer earlier in the day. A large crowd gathered in the streets for hours following the shooting. Police eventually fired pepper balls into the crowd to clear the area. The shooting happened around 1 p.m. local time following a traffic stop. Local officials say the 28-year-old victim was shot in the torso. He was taken to the hospital with serious injuries. We're told he's since been released and is now in ICE custody. It's not clear what led to the shooting, but a DHS source tells Fox News the man is an illegal immigrant from Venezuela with final orders for removal. His attorney is still working to confirm details of his immigration history.
2: Austin's police chief, Lisa Davis, says Austin deserves answers and they'll be transparent as possible as the investigation unfolds. President Trump is set to host China's president at the White House this week. Fox's Kristen Goodwin has details.
4: President Trump is expected to greet Chinese President Xi Jinping at Joint Base Andrews on Wednesday. The Chinese leader skipping the United Nations General Assembly meeting in New York, instead traveling to Washington, D.C. for a White House visit, which will include bilateral meetings and a state dinner. The two leaders are expected to address a number of topics, including trade, national security, and artificial intelligence. The meeting comes as President Trump has pushed back against a slew of warnings over the risks of AI, suggesting America needs to be a global leader in the space. This is the Chinese president's first trip to the White House in over 10 years. President Trump visited China in May. Kristen Goodwin, Fox News.
2: The 27-year-old son of supermodel Cindy Crawford died Sunday while in rehab. Presley Gerber was 27 years old. America's listening to Fox News.
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3: Cloudy skies expected overnight with a chance of thunderstorms. Lows dip down to about 68. Mainly cloudy skies expected Monday. Slight chance of thunderstorms. Daytime highs approaching 85. And that's your updated forecast. I'm meteorologist Laura Lockwood. Currently, it's 68 degrees.
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2: Apple's mayor to host the president. I'm Sue Guzman, Fox News. President Trump will meet today with New York City Mayor Zohran Mamdani. Details from Fox's Grinnell Scott.
3: Today's planned meeting was confirmed Sunday by the White House. It is expected to take place at Gracie Mansion, the mayor's official residence. A very short statement from Mayor Mamdani's office said the two men will focus on issues affecting New York City and New Yorkers. This will be the third meeting between Trump and Mamdani. The previous two have been in the Oval Office. The first was last November, shortly after Mamdani won the mayor's race. The second was this past February. While in New York, the president will also address the UN General Assembly Tuesday. In New York, Grinnell Scott, Fox News.
2: Meanwhile, the 81st United Nations General Assembly is bringing world leaders, including President Trump, to New York City this week. That story from Fox's Tanya J. Powers.
4: Thousands of dignitaries will be in Midtown Manhattan this week to attend the UN General Assembly. When the general debate begins tomorrow, President Trump is set to speak second, the traditional spot for the U.S. as the host country. Matt McCool is the special agent in charge of the Secret Service New York field office and says security measures are in place.
5: Nearly 200 heads of states, head of governments, and their spouses will be in Manhattan, representing roughly three-quarters of the United Nations membership.
4: New York City Mayor Zohran Mamdani says there are no known specific or credible threats against the UNGA or the city, but that an increased police presence will be visible during the event. In New York City, Tanya J. Powers, Fox News.
2: Tragic news from the entertainment world as Presley Gerber, the 27-year-old son of supermodel Cindy Crawford and businessman Randy Gerber, has died. The L.A. County Medical Examiner reporting he passed away Sunday at a local rehab facility. 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
2: A suspected landmine blast at the DMZ has left South Korean soldiers injured. Fox's Marianne Rafferty reports.
17: Three South Korean soldiers are in the hospital after being hurt in a suspected mine blast inside the demilitarized zone separating North and South Korea. The buffer zone is among the most heavily mined areas in the world. One of the soldiers is said to have serious injuries.
2: And officials currently investigating the cause of the explosion.
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4: Cloudy skies expected overnight with a chance of thunderstorms. Lows dip down to about 68. Mainly cloudy skies expected Monday. Slight chance of thunderstorms. Daytime highs approaching 85. And that's your updated forecast. I'm meteorologist Laura Lockwood. Currently, it's 68 degrees.
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6: An ICE-involved shooting. I'm Deborah Valentine, Fox News. Protesters erupted on the streets of Austin, Texas, after an ICE officer shot an illegal Venezuelan immigrant that DHS says was the target of an investigation. Fox's Marianne Rafferty has more.
7: It happened around 1 p.m. local time after a traffic stop. Local officials say the 28-year-old victim was shot in the torso. He was taken to the hospital with serious injuries. His wife says she's been told he's now in ICE custody. It's not clear what led to the shooting, but a DHS source telling Fox News the man is an illegal immigrant from Venezuela with final orders for removal.
6: Austin police detained several protesters who gathered in the streets for hours, police firing pepper balls into the crowd to get them to disperse. DHS says the man shot, Wilbur Rafael Garces Perez, is reportedly out of the hospital and under that final deportation order. President Trump meets today with New York City's Mayor Zohran Mamdani.
8: Today's planned meeting was confirmed Sunday by the White House. It is expected to take place at Gracie Mansion, the mayor's official residence. A very short statement from Mayor Mamdani's office said the two men will focus on issues affecting New York City and New Yorkers. This will be the third meeting between Trump and Mamdani. The previous two have been in the Oval Office. The first was last November, shortly after Mamdani won the mayor's race. The second was this past February. While in New York, the president will also address the UN General Assembly Tuesday. In New York, Gernal Scott, Fox News.
6: An active investigation is underway in Canada after an exchange of gunfire outside of an Ontario synagogue during Yom Kippur. A Bellevue police officer and a male suspect are both hospitalized. A motive is unclear. 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
5: Slight chance of thunderstorms today. Otherwise, cloudy skies with a few peaks of sun. Highs level off around 85. Mainly cloudy skies expected again. Tonight, 65. Highs level off around 85. Tomorrow, a blend of clouds and sun. That's your updated forecast. I'm meteorologist Megan Mulford. Right now, 68.
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2: They're angry in Austin. I'm Dave Anthony, Fox News. Over shooting in the Texas Capitol during an immigration enforcement operation, which led to anti-ICE protests.
3: By just being on their streets, it creates some fear in our city.
2: That's Austin's mayor. Fox's Grinnell Scott has more.
4: According to Austin police, the incident did involve an ICE agent and a victim who was shot in the torso or upper body. That person is hospitalized and listed as stable. Austin Mayor Kirk Watson said he doesn't know who the ICE agent involved is or where he is, but he's not surprised this has happened.
3: We have seen an increase, we believe, in the number of incidents where ICE has detained somebody, stopped somebody.
2: The Department of Homeland Security says the man shot was in the country illegally and had an order for removal. President Trump will go to New York City today and meet with Mayor Zoran Mamdani, a Democratic Socialist the president's called a communist. Tomorrow there'll be a Trump speech at the UN where world leaders are gathering this week, and one of those leaders will later this week be at the White House.
5: President Trump will host Chinese President Xi Jinping here in Washington later this week. Artificial intelligence slated to dominate those talks, setting the stage for this high-stakes summit. Treasury Secretary Scott Bessent and Trade Representative Ambassador Greer met with the Chinese delegation in New York City.
2: Fox's Alex Hogan. Over the weekend, the president announced he's creating an AI czar, though he calls warnings AI could get out of control and harm humanity a hoax. Back to the UN, the president also plans to meet there with Ukraine's leader about the war with Russia, where leader Vladimir Putin's party won parliamentary elections.
6: His United Russia party scoring almost 58% of the vote, up from 50% in 2021. That translates to a comfortable majority in the Duma. But elections in Russia are tightly controlled by the Kremlin. No anti-war parties were even allowed to participate.
2: That's Fox's Jonathan Savage. 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
7: Temperatures being 30 degrees above average.
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That's Garth Brooks and Shameless on the original KHOZ. Monday morning, we're starting off another week. I am so looking forward to a cool down. I tell you what, been sweating, it feels like, for a year. I know it hasn't been that long, but boy, it's been hot for quite a while. Hoping this week really starts to bring in the fall time. I even officially went and checked the calendar to make sure I knew what day it was. Tomorrow welcomes in fall, and then Wednesday will be the first full day of fall. It actually starts, I guess, sometime tomorrow afternoon, I think around 5 o'clock. So, hey, bring it on. Fall season, cooler temperatures, pumpkin spice, let's do it. As for today, one of the last days of summer, the last full day of summer, we got George Strait starting us off right now with Write This Down, Shania Twain, and Tracy Lawrence coming up on Tailor Made Mornings.

0: the original KHOZ 94.9 FM and AM 900. Let's take a look at what's going on sports-wise. We got Cardinals baseball, well, taking a day off. We'll have Cardinals baseball tomorrow. Cardinals finished up with the series against the Nationals, their last home series over the weekend, beating the Nationals yesterday 5-3. They lost the other two games against them. They'll be on the road heading to Pittsburgh tomorrow, 5:40 first pitch, and then a trip to Milwaukee, and that's going to wrap up the season. Yeah, next Sunday, going to be the final game of the 2026 Major League Baseball season. In the NFL, last night, Chiefs and Colts played. We had a big weekend of NFL games. We'll be wrapping it up tonight for week number two. New York Giants in Los Angeles to take on the Rams, starting week three with the Falcons in Green Bay to see the Packers. Good win for the Harrison Goblins also last Friday night. Goblins knocked off the Highland Rebels, traveling over to around Hardy, Arkansas. The final score there, 28-7. We'll have all that live Harrison Goblin football action over on New Country 102.9, and of course you can catch Kansas City Chiefs on KRZK 106.3. Stream them live online too. 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We'll get a check of that forecast here coming up in just a little while. See how quickly fall is going to start setting in. We got more of your country favorites on the way too, coming up right after this.
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It's Kenny Chesney and It Don't Happen Twice on the original KHOZ. Tim McGraw and Faith Hill coming up right now. Brooks and Dunn, here's Lost and Found on TaylorMade Mornings.

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0: It's Your Love, Tim McGraw, Faith Hill, TaylorMade Mornings, back from about 1997 with that one. Let's take a look at what's going on around Harrison. We got lots of great events coming up as we head into the fall. Coming up this Thursday night, we've got the Odd Couple Charcuterie Theater at 12 Oaks Estates. It'll be this Thursday, Friday, and Saturday. You can find out, oh, and Sunday as well, I'm sorry. You can find out more at thelyric.org, all about this great event, great dinner theater. Going to be a fantastic time. And then this Friday night will be the final episode of Music on the Square for the season. 7 South will be live on the Harrison Square, so grab some friends and come enjoy great local talent downtown Harrison. Find out more about local events going on at exploreharrison.com and keep an eye out on local news. Harrison's original, KHOZ.com, a great place to stream us live as well. Around the Table will be coming up this morning at 9 o'clock. They'll have lots more local info to talk about, too. And we'll have your national updates and some local news coming up at 7. Right now, we're taking a break and getting to a check of your forecast right after this.
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7: Slight chance of thunderstorms today. Otherwise, cloudy skies with a few peaks of sun. Highs level off around 85. Mainly cloudy skies expected again tonight, 65. Highs level off around 85 tomorrow. A blend of clouds and sun. That's your updated forecast. I'm meteorologist Megan Mulford. Right now, 68.
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That's Reba with Fancy here on Taylor Made Mornings. Coleman Taylor with you on the original KHOZ. We are looking at fall foliage here soon. We're hoping it comes in, but instead of just burning up, tell you where in the country right now you can go to see some great fall foliage already and where it's going to be coming next. We'll get to Mark Chestnut in a moment. Right now it's Montgomery Gentry, where I come from, on Taylor Made Mornings.

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0: Mark Chestnut there on Bubba Shot the Jukebox. Coleman Taylor with you. If you're looking to go somewhere right now to go see some great fall foliage, see the bright colors all turning, well, according to explorefall.com, there's an interactive map where you can go see, you know, when the colors are really supposed to start setting in. About the only place to go to really see it is up in the Rocky Mountains over past Denver, Colorado. You're starting to see some color way up north, right along the Canadian border, Minnesota, North Dakota, those places, and a little bit up in the northeast, up around Maine. But it looks like the color's really going to be setting in if you pull it out just a couple of weeks, by about the first week of October. If you want to go be a leaf peeper up there in the northeast, I've always wanted to do that. I have plans to do it at some point. Get up into northern Vermont, New Hampshire, Maine. That's where you're going to find it. Of course, also up around the Rocky Mountains. For us right here in southern Missouri and northern Arkansas, peak foliage, peak color, supposed to be setting in right around first week of November. Got a little ways. I don't know that we're going to see full color. I think everything's just going to burn up, dry up, and fall off is basically what we're already seeing. But hey, we can always hope for a little bit of color. Let's just get a little brief glimpse of it, shall we? It's always so pretty whenever it happens. We're in a great place for it, right around the Buffalo National River and everything. It's just gorgeous down there. We got local news coming up at 7 o'clock, along with national updates. Lots more to go here on TaylorMade Mornings. It's the original KHOZ.
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6: With Ricky Orton, I'm John Rooney. The last home game of the regular season yesterday, the Cardinals put on a power display. Two homers by Yvonne Herrera. The second one tied the game in the eighth, and then a walk to Walker set up a game-winning home run by Leo Bernal, and the Cardinals beat the Nats 5-3.
7: It's always a celebration, the final home game of the season, but this was even more of a celebration as the Cardinals came through with a come-from-behind victory. Another close game for the Cardinals, another thrilling finish, and a good way to close out the home schedule.
6: When Matthews got the start, wasn't involved in the decision, but he gave up three runs and went seven.
7: Went seven innings, very strong, threw less than 100 pitches in those seven innings.
6: And Quinn Matthews set the table for the bullpen. Gastelum picked up the win, a save for Riley O'Brien. The Cardinals are in Pittsburgh for a day off today. Tomorrow night, they'll open a three-game series at PNC Park. Andre Pallante will do the pitching, and we're on the air at 4:45.
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2: He was shot while delivering DoorDash and making deliveries. I'm Dave Anthony, Fox News. What led to an ICE agent shooting that immigrant in Austin, Texas, is under federal investigation. He's now in stable condition in custody. Fox's Griff Jenkins reports.
3: Protesters taking to the streets, causing authorities to deploy tear gas in an attempt to break up the unlawful assembly. Meantime, Texas Democrats are demanding a full investigation while speaking out against the agency.
4: It is awful that this horror has come to our doorstep. For Austin to be safe, ICE should end its surge here in our community.
2: That is Congressman Greg Kassar. The Department of Homeland Security says Wilbur Rafael Garces Perez was a Venezuelan national, came here illegally, and had an order for removal. His family's lawyer disputes that, saying he was here lawfully with a work permit. President Trump will travel this afternoon to New York City, where he'll meet with Mayor Zoran Mamdani, a Democratic socialist.
5: It is expected to take place at Gracie Mansion, the mayor's official residence. A very short statement from Mayor Mamdani's office said the two men will focus on issues affecting New York City and New Yorkers. This will be the third meeting between Trump and Mamdani. The previous two have been in the Oval Office.
2: Fox's Gernal Scott. Tomorrow, President Trump goes to the UN, where world leaders will gather.
6: The president will speak at the United Nations General Assembly. On the sidelines, he's expected to meet with Gulf leaders. It comes as the administration faces continued criticism over Iran and rising prices domestically.
2: Now, the price of oil inched up another penny today. New record high, $6.51 a gallon, according to AAA. And Fox's Alex Hogan also reports.
6: Also tomorrow, Denmark, Greenland, and the U.S. are set to sign a deal on Greenland's security. This new deal will bolster U.S. capabilities by giving Washington permanent access, basing, and overflight rights. It would also bar adversaries from making investments in Greenland.
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12: I'm Scott McCauley with this check of local and regional news on Harrison's original KHOZ. A front brought showers and thunderstorms to the area late Sunday afternoon and evening, which signaled an end to the heat wave in the Ozarks. While no storm damage was reported in the Lakes region, the Springfield metro area had several severe storms moving through, knocking down trees there and in the Nixa-Ozark areas. Rain chances will linger today with cooler air settling in for the week, as highs will be in the 80s and overnight lows in the upper 50s. After today, there is no rain in the forecast for the rest of the week. A person suspected of murder and the death of a man in Springfield early Sunday morning is apprehended in the Lakes region later in the day. According to a release from the Springfield Police Department, the suspect was later arrested in Ozark County by Missouri State Highway Patrol troopers. The suspect's name has not been released. The suspect is alleged to have shot and killed 22-year-old Cody Martinez at a residence on Montclair Street. This is the ninth homicide investigation in Springfield in 2026. A person suffered serious injuries after falling from an upper floor into an open elevator shaft during an incident on Saturday. According to a Facebook post from the Branson Professional Firefighters Local 152, fire crews were dispatched at approximately 1:40 p.m. for what was reported as a technical rescue and medical emergency. Arriving units found the patient at the bottom of the elevator shaft entangled in mechanical equipment. Firefighters secured the elevator system, gained access to the patient, and began providing immediate medical treatment. The patient was transported to a hospital in serious condition. The location of the incident and the name of the person involved were not released in the report. Arkansas Governor Sarah Huckabee Sanders has declared Marion and Searcy counties disaster areas following severe storms and flooding that struck those counties earlier this year. The governor's proclamation says severe storms and flooding struck Arkansas on May 28th and caused dangers, hardships, and suffering. It also states that residents and public property were adversely affected and that two counties required supplemental assistance from the state as they recovered from their losses. Reporting from Harrison's Original, KHOZ mentioned major street flooding in Marion County around Flippin, while in Searcy County, a National Weather Service report said a person was swept off a bridge by flood waters. A follow-up report from KTLO and Mountain Home indicated firefighters performed a swift water rescue and pulled the woman off of a tree. The disaster declaration provides a formal basis for Arkansas to assist residents in the counties with recovery from the May storms. The governor specifically cited the need for supplemental assistance for the state in issuing the order. The official declaration can be found on the governor's website through the link at Harrison's Original, KHOZ.com. I'm Scott McCauley.

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Today is International Day of Peace. Isn't that nice? It's also National Miniature Golf Day. I've never played a game of miniature golf that I felt was peaceful. It's one of the most stressful things a person can do. That ball will not go where it's supposed to go, and the little hills and the little tricks and stuff they have and the pipes that run underground to take you from, you know, up here on this level right down to the hole, I can never hit them, and when I do, they don't work like they're supposed to. But I'm going to celebrate International Day of Peace and stay away from miniature golf courses, okay? Stay away from miniature golf and loud people. That's my hope today. That makes for a nice, peaceful sort of day. So I hope whatever brings you peace, you find on this day. If it's country music that brings you some peace, well, boy, I got a lot of that. Travis Tritt, Willie Nelson coming up right now. It's Lone Star, and I'm already there on Tailor Made Mornings.

0: I have one more addition to that song that I think really needs to be added. If you want to live a long and happy life, you never tell your wife to calm down. If you want to have your head bitten off, if you want to have the nearest heavy object thrown at your face, that's what you say in a moment of rage. Calm down. You're overreacting. Now, you're a dead man. Dead man walking. Soon to be a dead man laying on the floor. Basically where you'll be at. Well, make sure to follow that good common sense advice. Careful what you say. Think about it just a little bit. Take a breath and have a great Monday. That's our laugh track today. We've got our country flashback still to come this hour. Flashback to this day in country music history and much more coming up on TaylorMade Mornings.
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That's Carolina from Parmalee on TaylorMade Mornings. 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What's going on around the Ozarks? If you or are somebody that cares for somebody else with dementia or chronic illness, Alzheimer's or other things, you don't have to navigate it alone. There's a support group that meets once a month, and the next date is coming up October 6th. 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You'll find shared understanding, lots of emotional support, helpful tips, and much more. 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

0: years.
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8: Slight chance of thunderstorms today. Otherwise, cloudy skies with a few peaks of sun. Highs level off around 85. Mainly cloudy skies expected again tonight, 65. Highs level off around 85 tomorrow. A blend of clouds and sun. That's your updated forecast. I'm meteorologist Megan Mulford. Right now, 68.

Randy Travis, Deeper Than the Holler, here on TaylorMade Mornings. That one back from about 1988. Got a couple more great classics for you. Before we get to another classic, when we'll be flashing back to this day in country music history, classics just kind of what we do here. Tracy Lawrence with Paint Me a Birmingham coming up right now. It's Trisha Yearwood, X's and O's, on TaylorMade Mornings.

0: on this day in country music history. Timeless classics that never get old. 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
1: On this day in 2022, American guitarist Ray Edenton passed away at the age of 95. One of those guys you may not have ever really known or heard his name, but he is considered one of Nashville's most prolific studio musicians. He played on more than 12,000 recording sessions as a member of the Nashville A-Team. His first appearance was on a major hit for Webb Pierce back in 1953, Their Stands a Glass. He played on Marty Robbins' Singing the Blues and Roger Miller's King of the Road. Boy, what some great songs. He's played with all the big guys. Today in 1967, born on this day in Ridgedale, Mississippi, Faith Hill, known both for her commercial success and, of course, her marriage to Tim McGraw. Sold over 40 million records worldwide, scored 8 number one singles, 3 number one albums on the country charts. And all the way back to today, 1954 is where we go for our spotlight today. Alabama Governor Gordon Persons officially proclaimed the day, September 21st, Hank Williams Day. Less than a year, or maybe a little over a year after his passing. But Hank Williams Day, we got to celebrate the anniversary of that. It was 72 years ago today. So, of course, here's Hank Williams on our country flag.

0: Coming up on just a couple of days, the anniversary of when that song was recorded, September 23rd. It was Williams's last session at Castle Studio in Nashville, Tennessee, when he laid down the track "Your Cheatin' Heart" that was a hit for him in 1952. Celebrating the anniversary of Hank Williams Day down in Alabama today in 1954. That's our flashback to this day in country music history. We'll do it again tomorrow, right here on Taylor Made Mornings.
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2: President Trump will go to New York this afternoon. I'm Dave Anthony, Fox News, where more than 100 other world leaders will also be at the United Nations, and the president will address them all tomorrow. U.S. Ambassador to the U.N. Mike Waltz tells Fox.
3: He's always open to talks. He's always open to diplomacy. He's always open to crafting some kind of peace deal.
2: Now, Fox's Alex Hogan reports from the White House. There's a lot on the agenda.
4: From the escalation in the Middle East to Washington's role in the war between Russia and Ukraine, security and concerns with China, as well as the U.S.'s military footprint around the Arctic. This weekend, in New York City, Treasury Secretary Scott Bessent and Trade Representative Ambassador Greer met with the Chinese delegation, setting the stage for President Trump's high-stakes summit with Chinese President Xi Jinping later this week.
5: We just had a very, very successful engagement with the Chinese on trade via and AI.
2: Secretary Bessent's meeting the day after President Trump announced he'll appoint an AI czar. The week calls warnings artificial intelligence could get out of control and harm humanity a hoax. Many lawmakers want new regulations. Back to the UN. While there, the president will also meet with Ukraine's President Volodymyr Zelensky after parliamentary elections in Russia bolstered leader Vladimir Putin's political party. But Fox's Jonathan Savage reports.
6: Elections in Russia are tightly controlled by the Kremlin. No anti-war parties were even allowed to participate. Ahead of the final day of this three-day election, Ukraine launched a large-scale drone attack on the Moscow area. Three people were killed while the city's oil refinery was hit.
2: President Trump just posted on Truth Social that Russia has lost control of its oil industry with diesel refineries out of commission. And with diesel at a record high price again today, he wrote, "This ridiculous never-ending war must be ended." There's anger in Austin, Texas after an ICE agent shot an immigrant during an enforcement operation leading to protests. The Venezuelan national was shot. Homeland Security says was here illegally with an order for removal. A lawyer for the man's family disputes that. 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
12: I'm Scott McCauley with this check of local and regional news on Harrison's original KHOZ. A front brought showers and thunderstorms to the area late Sunday afternoon and evening, which signaled an end to the heat wave in the Ozarks. While no storm damage was reported in the Lakes region, the Springfield metro area had several severe storms moving through, knocking down trees there and in the Nixa Ozark areas. Rain chances will linger today with cooler air settling in for the week, as highs will be in the 80s and overnight lows in the upper 50s. After today, there is no rain in the forecast for the rest of the week. A person suspected of murder and the death of a man in Springfield early Sunday morning is apprehended in the Lakes region later in the day. According to a release from the Springfield Police Department, the suspect was later arrested in Ozark County by Missouri State Highway Patrol troopers. The suspect's name has not been released. The suspect is alleged to have shot and killed 22-year-old Cody Martinez at a residence on Montclair Street. This is the ninth homicide investigation in Springfield in 2026. A person suffered serious injuries after falling from an upper floor into an open elevator shaft during an incident on Saturday. According to a Facebook post from the Branson Professional Firefighters Local 152, fire crews were dispatched at approximately 1:40 p.m. for what was reported as a technical rescue and medical emergency. Arriving units found the patient at the bottom of the elevator shaft entangled in mechanical equipment. Firefighters secured the elevator system, gained access to the patient, and began providing immediate medical treatment. The patient was transported to a hospital in serious condition. The location of the incident and the name of the person involved were not released in the report. Arkansas Governor Sarah Huckabee Sanders has declared Marion and Searcy counties disaster areas following severe storms and flooding that struck those counties earlier this year. The governor's proclamation says severe storms and flooding struck Arkansas on May 28th and caused dangers, hardships, and suffering. It also states that residents and public property were adversely affected and that two counties required supplemental assistance from the state as they recovered from their losses. Reporting from Harrison's Original, KHOZ mentioned major street flooding in Marion County around Flippin, while in Searcy County, a National Weather Service report said a person was swept off a bridge by flood waters. A follow-up report from KTLO and Mountain Home indicated firefighters performed a swift water rescue and pulled the woman off of a tree. The disaster declaration provides a formal basis for Arkansas to assist residents in the counties with recovery from the May storms. The governor specifically cited the need for supplemental assistance for the state in issuing the order. The official declaration can be found on the governor's website through the link at harrisonsoriginalkhoz.com. I'm Scott McCauley.
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Summertime Blues from Alan Jackson on the original KHOZ. Coleman Taylor with you. Here it is. We're sitting on Monday morning getting this week started up and going, getting it off to a good start, heading right on into fall. Tomorrow we'll begin fall. Tomorrow afternoon, technically. So we'll be looking forward to Wednesday, the first official full day of fall. Today is National Pecan Cookie Day. What really that sparks the biggest debate on is whether you pronounce it pecan or pecan. I don't even want to get into it. I say pecan, I guess, and you can hate me for that. That's fine. Who cares? National Beef Stroganoff Day. I do love some beef stroganoff. That's good stuff. World Gratitude Day and Pause the World Day. Just put it on pause. Everything will, you know, all the crises and problems will still be there once you unpause it. You know, that's how movies work. You unpause it, you're right there where you left off. Pause the world today. Take a break. Take a breather. We're all good. Here it is. It's Monday. Thanks for joining me on Taylor Made Mornings. Around the table will be coming up this morning at 9. Right now, it's Blake Shelton and God Gave Me You.

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0: Brad Paisley with Then on the original KHOZ. Let's head over and take a look at what's going on sports-wise around the country and, of course, right here at home. We've got Cardinals baseball coming back tomorrow night. Cardinals finished up the series against the Nationals with a win. They won their last home game of the season. They're on the road now. Tomorrow night, they'll play the Pirates, 5:40, first pitch, three games there. This weekend wraps it all up for the 2026 regular season. Cardinals taking on the Brewers for Friday, Saturday, and Sunday. And then as we turn to the NFL, Chiefs playing the Colts last night in prime time. We've got tonight, Monday Night Football. Giants taking on the Rams in Los Angeles coming up on Thursday for the first official game of week three. Falcons head to Green Bay to take on the Packers. 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Harrison Goblin football picked up a win over the Highland Rebels over in Hardy, Arkansas last Friday night, 28-7, the final score there. Great game for the Goblins. 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We'll have more Goblin action coming up this Friday night and every Friday night for you. And, of course, Cardinals baseball here on the original KHOZ. Keep an eye on the forecast. Hopefully, we're going to start sliding into more football weather here very soon. We'll get a check of that coming up in just a little while. Quick break to take right now. Some more of your favorites on the way, including Miranda Lambert, after this.
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Miranda Lambert with Gunpowder and Lead on the original KHOZ. Doug Stone on the way. Kenny Chesney coming up. We'll be looking at some local events going on around Harrison very soon. Right now, Alabama. If you're going to play in Texas, you know.

0: at 12 Oaks Estates. 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But the Odd Couple will be a fantastic show with some great food to go along with it, too. 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We'll take a look at that forecast. What is the first day of fall going to look like? We'll find out next.
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8: Slight chance for storms today. Otherwise, cloudy skies with a few peaks of sun. Daytime highs approaching 85. Mainly cloudy skies expected again tonight. Lows level off around 65. Highs around 85. Tomorrow, partly cloudy skies. That's your updated forecast. I'm meteorologist Megan Mulford. Currently, it's 68 degrees.

What about now? That's Lone Star here on the original KHOZ. How are you doing on this Monday morning? Hope you're doing well. Coming up here, I got to tell you about this. I love dumb criminal stories. This one involves a drug dealer handing out loyalty cards. Wonder how that worked out for him. Check yes or no right now from George Strait.

0: 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He really did a too good of a job of promoting himself, because that's kind of the struggle that drug dealers have to walk. You know, you got to market your business, but you also don't want too many people to know about your business. That's really kind of a tough spot to be. Really, that's kind of the same thing with anything illegal. If you stay on the right side of the law with business, that kind of simplifies it for you. He handed out loyalty cards. One of them wound up in the hands of an undercover cop, and he was busted. Charged with 7 felony drug counts, two of which carry a maximum sentence of up to 40 years in prison. Those loyalty cards, sounds like you're going to come back to bite him. Well, you have a good Monday. Stay away from any drug dealer with loyalty cards, or drug dealers in general, for that matter. Probably the best way to just avoid all of those problems. Around the Table's coming up at 9 o'clock. Hang out with them. I'll be back with you tomorrow morning. It'll be Tuesday. We'll be talking about the beginning of fall tomorrow afternoon. That and much more. All of your country favorites on the way, too. Right here on the original KHOZ.
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0: Welcome, welcome, welcome to Around the Table with Dan and Kelly today.
1: Good morning.
0: Good morning, Kelly.
1: It's Monday.
0: It is a Monday. Boy, and I'm feeling every bit of it today.
1: Oh,
0: my gosh. Yeah.
1: Yeah. It's the last day of summer, too.
0: Last day of summer today, and yeah. We celebrate fall tomorrow.
1: Yep.
0: First day of fall.
1: First day of fall.
0: So what are we going to do during the fall?
1: Hike and camp.
0: Hike and camp?
1: Yeah.
0: You up for it? You up for the challenge?
1: Yeah, we'll have to find a new tent for the back of
0: the new pickup truck,
1: because the old one, too big.
0: Well, we got a tent that fits in the back of the truck.
1: Yeah.
0: So you're up off the ground. I kind of like that idea.
1: Mm-hmm.
0: Of course, you almost need a step ladder to, would you straighten my camera out, please?
1: I sure will. Well, yeah, we're looking at nothing over there.
0: There we go. Thank you.
1: You're welcome.
0: We've got a camper that a truck that's different now. We traded trucks and got a different truck, and
1: yeah.
0: So, yeah, we got a spot, don't we?
1: We do have a couple of secret spots.
0: Yeah,
1: one's a little scary now though for me. So.
0: Oh yeah, which one's that?
1: The one way in the back. Won't tell anybody.
0: The end of the road?
1: Yeah.
0: Where the
1: midnight coon dogs came.
0: And, oh, yeah, where the trees kind of reach over you a little bit.
1: Mm-hmm.
0: And the shadows. Yeah. And,
1: boy, I bet Dobby and Kevin, they'll love it.
0: Yeah,
1: They get to sleep in the cab of the camper.
0: Yeah,
1: or the
0: right.
1: cab of the truck, right?
0: Well, you remember the first time we took Sophie with us?
1: Yeah.
0: And she snored.
1: Lord have
0: and we,
1: mercy.
0: And we couldn't.
1: We couldn't sleep.
0: Couldn't finish.
1: We ended up coming home.
0: Yeah,
1: in the
0: we ended up coming
1: night.
0: Home. Yeah, yeah. Well, we hope everyone had a great weekend. We sure did.
1: It was a busy weekend.
0: Yeah, really did. Trying to think of some of the things. We went to a film festival up in Hollister,
1: mm-hmm.
0: kind little, of a weird little place,
1: little
0: a hole in the
1: place,
0: wall. Yeah.
1: Yeah, it was Vintage Paris, called mm-hmm. Vintage Paris, and it was
0: kind of a nice place.
1: Coffee shop with communal seating.
0: Yeah,
1: and old furniture, and we even won a little award.
0: Won a little award while we were up there. So
1: yeah
0: that's kind of nice. And anyway, and then Anne's down in the Caribbean somewhere,
1: mm-hmm.
0: down in Cozumel.
1: Yeah.
0: Doing her
1: diving
0: and floating and blowing bubbles and whatever the heck else they're doing down there.
1: Yeah. Blowing bubbles.
0: Yeah. She always sends pictures back. You know, she said, she says, when I go on these trips, I don't take makeup and I don't do makeup.
1: Right.
0: So we're expecting a lot of unmakeup photos to come back, you know.
1: Well, for a woman, it's very freeing not to have to worry about it, and it feels good to not have it on your face, especially if you're going to be swimming or in the water or just relaxing. Why do you need it?
0: Well, you know, I've always wondered. You know, when you come home at the end of the day, you say, "I'm going to go wash my face,
1: mm-hmm.
0: get all that makeup off," and I'm thinking, what does that feel like? Does it feel like clay on your face? What's it feel like?
1: I don't. It's more for me. It's more the stuff on my eyes. I don't, you know, the mascara and.
0: You can feel that all day.
1: Yeah.
0: Wow.
1: Yeah. And of course, on the weekends, unless we're going somewhere, I don't wear it at all.
0: Yeah.
1: But.
0: So I don't feel anything.
1: Well, I hope not. I can put some makeup on you, though.
0: Oh.
1: So you can.
0: No.
1: You know. Kind of get the vibe and understand what women go through.
0: Okay, if I can go right to the wash basin and wash it off immediately afterwards, I don't mind being a guinea pig for a while.
1: Yeah.
0: So the weather was a little weird last night.
1: Yeah, I wasn't expecting it to rain,
0: me
1: but
0: neither.
1: I woke up to the electricity coming back on. I don't think it stayed off very long.
0: Yeah. Okay.
1: That was kind of
0: a couple
1: weird,
0: hours, maybe.
1: I heard a little rumbles of thunder, and I heard it rain.
0: Mm. It was a little wet this morning too, so we hopefully everybody got some of it.
1: Yeah,
0: we need it badly. We mm-hmm. need it badly, bad.
1: Yes, we were just remarking as we sat on the deck yesterday about how the mosquitoes have not been bad this year
0: not
1: at all.
0: Not been that bad
1: because it's been so dry.
0: Yeah,
1: probably.
0: Anyway. I think because they're not able to. There's no stale
1: standing water
0: to, mm-hmm. so they can lay their eggs and stuff. So
1: right.
0: yeah, Would you like to do the weather?
1: Let's talk about it, because it's going to be a big cool down after, pretty much after yesterday.
0: I got to figure out where the weather is.
1: Uh-oh.
0: Is that the weather? No, that's something different. Where did I put everything?
1: That's the news.
0: How about this right here? There we go.
1: There we go.
0: It's been a few days since I've been in here.
1: Today, we have a 30% chance of showers and thunderstorms, but mostly sunny with a high near 88. Tonight, we have a 20% chance of showers after 2 a.m. with increasing clouds, a low around 64. On Tuesday, a slight chance of showers between 7 and 8 in the morning, cloudy through mid-morning, then gradual clearing with a high near 83. Tuesday evening, partly cloudy with a low around 59. Now that's, you could open windows as long as it's not too humid. Wednesday, sunny with a high near 81, calm and becoming northeast around 5 miles per hour. And then Wednesday evening, a low around 56.
0: And then on Thursday, it looks like it's going to be mostly sunny with a high of only 81 degrees. Well, that's...
1: What will we do with ourselves?
0: I don't know, but it's ushering in fall right on cue.
1: Right.
0: Thursday night, low 57, calm winds. Friday, mostly sunny with a high of around 80. Friday night, low 58. Sunny, partly sunny for Saturday with a high of only 81. Saturday night, 20% chance of showers, mostly cloudy with a low of around 60. And then Sunday, 20% chance of showers and thunderstorms with a high of 86.
1: Kind of sad. The pool days are over.
0: Well, yeah.
1: This was the real last weekend to spend any time in the pool.
0: I'll be glad not to buy chemicals every week. Lord.
1: Now we just have to worry about getting the cover correct.
0: Yeah, hopefully we can do that. Okay. We don't have a guest today.
1: We do not.
0: So
1: she's a little under the weather, so she will not be coming in today. All right. So.
0: Well, we'll reschedule that person. So we will. We've got lots of stuff here that we could talk about, and I'm going to go down here and do our topic to ponder if I could find it up here.
2: Get up, get moving, get those thinking caps on. It's time to ponder this topic.
1: This was kind of a hard one for me.
0: Okay.
1: But today's topic to ponder is, what's something you believed in at 20, the age of 20, that you no longer believe in today?
0: Mm. Okay.
1: I had to think a little bit for this one.
0: Okay.
1: My answer was that people would treat me as kindly as I treated them. Wrong.
0: Wrong. Yeah.
1: Wrong.
0: Well, I think when you're young, you expect people to treat you. I mean, you're raised by your parents, and they want you to be kind to everybody, and they teach you these things. But in the real world, you find out, wow, people are
1: till
0: hateful.
1: Your naivety wears off, and then you realize that, well, I was nice to them, but they weren't very nice to me.
0: Yeah, yeah. Well, I left a message, but I can't remember exactly what I said. Do you have one there?
1: I do.
0: Okay.
1: And we had a lot of answers, too. You said that our representatives in D.C. are smarter than third graders.
0: I really thought when I was younger that I would look up to those people because they know everything. Mm. You look at the representation of what we have today, and I don't even call it representation. Well, I know that they were elected and they were put up there, but I think once they get there, they play the political game too much. Mm-hmm. It's never about what's good for the people. It's always what's good for the party. Party is more important than people.
1: They forget the entire reason they're there to begin with.
0: Yeah. Anyway. So that was my answer.
1: Yeah. Good answer. We had a bunch. We had, like, I think, 14 in all.
0: Okay.
1: Leslie King said that we landed on the moon.
0: Oh, he doesn't believe that.
1: I guess at 20 he did, but now he doesn't.
0: Oh, okay.
1: Savannah Rosner said, I used to believe that if someone was hurtful or rude to me, it was somehow my fault. Today, I know that it has nothing to do with me and everything to do with what's happening inside them. She is exactly
0: true.
1: Right.
0: Right.
1: Jamie Forsey Gonzalez said that everyone can be trusted. Isn't that the truth, Jamie? Mm-hmm. And then Patricia Mount said that love is forever and people cared about me. I have a very small circle.
0: Oh, boy.
1: Your friend Mel said that government really was of the people, by the people, and for the people.
0: Yeah.
1: Well, that's something that you two kind of agreed on.
0: Yeah.
1: Linda Jordan said that love lasts forever. Unfortunately,
0: You know, it's sad that people change.
1: Yeah.
0: You know, yeah.
1: Paul Barron said everyone has good in them. You might have to look hard to find it. Truth is, everything is not good. And you should assume the worst until proven otherwise. So he's a pessimist. That's a pessimistic
0: answer.
1: He's
0: probably had a few experiences in life to make him feel that way.
1: I imagine. Justin Patman said life would get easier as I got older. Liz Torgerson said politicians. Wes Bradford said gas was cheap. Hillary Hickman said a lot. Darn near everything I was ever taught. Jim Bumgardner, radio as a lifelong career was a great idea. So those were they liked answering that question, I think.
0: Yeah. Well, I think that we none of us actually feel the same way today as we were when we were 20.
1: Well, yeah, because
0: things change.
1: You grow up and you have experiences and you change your mind.
0: You have a few tragedies along the way.
1: Mm-hmm.
0: Yeah, and you get pushed into another direction.
1: Right.
0: Well, thank you for answering all those. We appreciate it. That was our topic to ponder. And if you like what you hear and if you want to know more about that, we have these every day. Today's topic to ponder question is what's something you believed at 20 that you no longer believe today?
1: Santa Claus was real. No.
0: At 20?
1: Yeah.
0: Okay.
1: Just kidding.
0: Okay. All right. Let me pull this down here. And we're going to do some history.
2: We're doomed to repeat ourselves, so let's find out what happened today in history.
1: And today, of course, is September 21st. So in 1921, a massive explosion at a chemical plant in Opau, Germany, killed roughly 500 to 600 people and destroyed thousands of buildings. It remains one of the history's deadliest industrial disasters.
0: 1934, the powerful Murato typhoon swept across West Japan. Particularly the Osaka region, killing more than 3,000 people and causing widespread destruction.
1: That's a hard word for me, particularly.
0: Particularly.
1: 1937, J.R.R. Tolkien, The Hobbit, or There and Back Again, was first published in Britain. Wow, in 1937. The Adventures of Bilbo Baggins became enormously popular and eventually led Tolkien to write The Lord of the Rings.
0: Then in 1938, one of the most destructive hurricanes in New England history slammed into the Long Island and southern New England areas established. I can't read today. Estimates put the death toll at roughly 500 to 700 people.
1: Wow. 1942, Boeing's B-29 heavy bomber took to the air for the first time. The aircraft would become one of the most technologically advanced bombers of World War II and was later used in the Korean War.
0: 1961, the twin-rotor military helicopter that would become an icon of U.S. military aviation, it was the CH-47 Chinook, flew for the first time. Modern versions of the Chinook remain in service more than six decades later.
1: Didn't you have a friend that flew one of those in the Vietnam War?
0: Yes.
1: Lonnie.
0: Yeah. Lonnie, yes. He flew a Chinook and actually was shot down with his other
1: crew members
0: and it took a couple days to get them rescued.
1: Wow. In 1971, Bahrain, Bhutan, and Qatar, I guess that's how you say
0: Qatar.
1: Were admitted to the United Nations, expanding the organization during a period when many relatively young nations were establishing themselves internationally.
0: 1972, President Ferdinand Marcos signed the proclamation placing the Philippines under martial law, beginning a period of authoritarian rule marked by arrest, censorship, and political recession. That's what that authoritarian comes in at.
1: Yeah.
0: Yeah, okay.
1: And wasn't his wife, Imelda?
0: Yeah.
1: She had like thousands of pairs of
0: shoes. She was a shoe lord.
1: Yeah.
0: A lordess.
1: In 1976, former Chilean diplomat Orlando Lighteller was killed by a car bomb in the nation's capital. Investigations connected the assassination to agents of Chile's Pinochet government.
0: 1981, the U.S. Senate voted 99-0 to confirm O'Connor, which would be Sandra Day O'Connor. She became the first woman to serve as Justice of the United States Supreme Court.
1: And in 1981, after centuries of British colonial rule, Belize officially gained its independence from the United Kingdom, with George Price becoming the country's first prime minister following independence. I've been to Belize. Beautiful.
0: Okay. 1982, players walked off the job in a labor dispute with the NFL owners. The strike lasted 57 days and reduced the regular season to only 9 games per team.
1: And in 1989, Hurricane Hugo hit South Carolina. The powerful hurricane came ashore near Charleston, producing destructive winds and storm surge. Hugo became one of the costliest hurricanes in U.S. history up to that time.
0: And then 1991, Armenia formally declared independence from the Soviet Union following a referendum overwhelmingly supporting independence. The Soviet Union itself would dissolve just a few months later.
1: And in 1999, the 7.7 magnitude Chichi earthquake struck central Taiwan, killing 2,400 people and causing extensive damage across the island.
0: And in 2003, after nearly 8 years studying Jupiter and the moons and its moons, NASA deliberately sent the Galileo spacecraft plunging into Jupiter's atmosphere. The maneuver prevented the aging spacecraft from accidentally contaminating the potentially habitable moon Europa.
1: Oh, wow.
0: I didn't know that.
1: Yeah.
0: Hmm.
1: There's a few famous birthdays today. September 21st, horror novelist Stephen King was born in 1947 on this day. Bill Murray in 1950. Singer-songwriter Leonard Cohen, 1934. And television producer Jerry Bruckheimer in 1943.
0: Okay. All right. Like I said, we have no guests today, so we're going to fill in with some stuff that
1: we're
0: going to
1: be blabbing.
0: Plenty of stuff here that we can fill you in about. When we take our break, we'll come back and do kind of like a community calendar events that are coming up that you'll be interested in. Hopefully, get you up to date. So stay with us. You're listening and watching Around the Table with Dan and Kelly. Stay with us.
3: 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All levels are still low, but some rain in the area could help over the next few days. At Box Lake, river stage is at 1.3 feet, Ponca 1.6 feet, Pruitt 2.8 feet, St. Joe 2.7 feet, and the river stage in Harriet is 3.2 feet. Again, all locations very low. That's a look at the current conditions on the Buffalo National River. 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
0: I'm just looking at the weather radar here, and it looks like got some spotty showers in and around the area. It's not hitting everyone, so
1: some of us will get some rain.
0: Yeah. It's passing through, so, but we'll should have some possibility of some rain later on, so just be aware of that. I've got a few things here we can talk about as far as some community events and events that you may be interested in. First one is actually coming up this September 25th is a Friday. At 6:30, it's the Woman's Desire Conference. It's going to be held at the RPM...
1: Church?
0: Yes, right there on Highway 7 South.
1: Right.
0: 8480. And it's a ladies' event. And if you're interested in that, you can contact the Desired... It's Desired by God is what the conference is called. It's or that's the theme of it, but it's the Women's Desire Conference. And Pastor Jeannie Waters is putting that on. So
1: that's Friday, September 25th at 6:30, and then on Saturday the 26th at 10 a.m.
0: Yeah. Yeah. And then following that, on September 29th, is a plant bingo at Plants Etc. Do you know anything about this?
1: I don't, but it sounds interesting. It's going to be Tuesday, September 29th, and if you... If you go 7 South and you know where Plants Etc. Mm-hmm. is, they're going to be hosting a little plant bingo.
0: What you get in this, it's $40 per seat. You get free bingo play packets for every game, and then you get a $10 food and drink voucher to the Kiki's Kitchen.
1: That's a new food truck that's going to be in Harrison.
0: Yeah, okay. Yeah. So it's, I guess, introduction for that. Exclusive coupons for in-store purchases used for the night of the event. Let's see. It says it's going to be held indoors.
1: Yeah, indoors, rain and shine, rain okay. or shine.
0: So that's kind of nice that you should know that. Anyway, it's going to be September 29th at Plants Etc. Starts at 6 p.m.
1: Cool.
0: So go out and enjoy that. 10 rounds of bingo. 10 rounds. I don't know if I could tolerate 10 rounds. The people playing bingo, they love it. October 3rd is a couple of events going on. It's Harvest Homecoming. It's also the Farmers Market. That's 42nd Harvest Homecoming, October 3rd from 9 to 4.
1: I'm looking forward to that.
0: Yeah, that's going to be fun.
1: There's going to be three new events this year that they're having at the Harvest Homecoming. They're going to do a cornhole tournament, a pumpkin carving contest, a pumpkin pie eating contest, and an apple pie baking contest.
0: Uh-huh.
1: And all four of those contests are going to be offering cash prizes. I think if you, for the cornhole tournament, first place is $240.
0: Okay.
1: Second place is $100, and third place is $60. And then for the other contests, the pumpkin carving, the pie eating, and the apple pie baking, first place prize is $100, second place will be $60, and third place will be $40.
0: Mm. I like the apple pie contest they have.
1: The baking contest?
0: We have been...
1: You and Ann have judged it before.
0: We've been judges there before, and I really like, you know, you would think that a pie, they'd all taste similar,
1: mm-hmm.
0: but some people really go all out, and they they tickle the palate with some of the with the cinnamon, and some people will put, you know, a lot of apples Spider. In. Some people put a smaller amount and. More on crust and less on this, and it's.
1: Have you ever had a pie, an apple pie with raisins in it?
0: No, but I don't like the idea of raisins cooked in anything.
1: Oh, really?
0: Yeah,
1: it's really Blah. Good.
0: Don't like that. Also, there's a homecoming event at Gilbert. It's a town.
1: The coolest town in Arkansas.
0: Okay, the coolest town in Arkansas. The way it was arranged there looked a little funny. Saturday, October 3rd at 1 p.m. at 45 Church Street at the Gilbert Schoolhouse. They'll have live music, antique car show, face painting, a pet parade, homemade pie contest, of course. They'll have vendors there, pumpkin painting, bounce house, a rooster crowing. Okay. They're just going to squeeze a rooster, and he's going to crow every now and then. I guess
1: maybe.
0: I'm not sure what that's all about. Sweet treat auction and more hamburgers and hot dogs. This event starts at the hamburgers and hot dogs will be at 5 p.m. And let's
1: the
0: see.
1: The event starts at 1 o'clock. So,
0: yeah.
1: So technically, you could visit the Harvest Homecoming in Harrison. That runs from 9 to 4. So if you get there at 9, you can do all your goodie tasting and all your stuff there. Uh-huh. And then run over to the Gilbert one. That starts at 1 and do it all over again.
0: Gilbert.
1: Yeah.
0: Let's see. Gilbert, that's...
1: Isn't that down there by where Ferguson's
0: That's where that's at. Yeah.
1: Used to be?
0: Yeah, it's a very small community down there. Then on October 8th, the North Arkansas College Foundation directors invite you to a very special evening on the plaza. The event will honor Ozarks Ambassador Mike Mills, Pioneer Impact Award recipient Craig Campbell, and University of Arkansas North Arc Distinguished alumni Jennifer Leatherman. Activities to include a reception in the atrium at 6 p.m. and a special catered dinner at 6:30. Business attire is recommended. Admission $60 per person. Table of six is $360. You can RSVP by calling Mickey Summers at North Arc at 870-391-3242. And she can tell you how to purchase those tickets and to RSVP.
1: Was that the evening on the plaza? Is that what you were just talking about?
0: Mm-hmm. Yes.
1: October 15th?
0: Yes.
1: RSVP by October 8th. Okay. Cool.
0: Oh, it's the 15th?
1: It's the 15th.
0: Oh, I put the October 8th.
1: Nope, it's Thursday, October 15th. You have to RSVP by the 8th. Yeah.
0: All right.
1: Harrison, October 10th and 11th. There's a lot going on in October. Mm-hmm. Harrison Card Expo is going on October 10th and 11th. That's Saturday and Sunday from 10 to 6 on Saturday and 10 to 4 on Sunday. They're going to have over 75 tables of vintage and modern sports cards, Pokemon, One Piece. And did we ever figure out what TCG is?
0: No.
1: We're probably just clueless.
0: Oh, boy.
1: That's going to be at the Signature Bank Community Room at the Signature Tower in Harrison. It's free admission, so go by and check that out. Again, that's October 10th and 11th. You're looking it up, aren't you?
0: I'm trying to find out what a TCG card is.
1: Okay.
0: I have no idea.
1: Oh, boy.
0: Trading card games. I don't know. That's what it says, TCG, trading card games.
1: Okay.
0: All right. Well, that satisfies me right there. October 16th and 17th, Scouting America at Creekside Campfire Cook-Off. 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Make your mark. Big cash prizes. First place will be 50% of the prize pool. So, depending on how many people enter, will be the amount that you will win. Second place will be 20% of the prize pool. And third place will be 10% of the prize pool. 20% to the Boy Scouts will go to the 20% will go to the Boy Scout Troop 132. And
1: ooh, that would be delicious to go to.
0: Yeah. 20 competition spots available, first come, first serve. Each team receives one pork butt and one quarter case chicken.
1: So that's what they're going to be smoking, and then there's going to be a judge, but
0: yeah,
1: we get to taste it too,
0: because
1: there's a people's choice thing, so that's cool.
0: Well, the head judge is from T's Barbecue, Tony Valentine.
1: Okay.
0: So I would assume he would know what's good and what isn't.
1: Yeah, there's going to be four other hand-selected judges.
0: Yeah.
1: The entry fee is $150 per team, and that includes everything you need.
0: This is October 16th and 17th. Setup begins at 4 p.m. Friday, October 16th. The official turn-in at 11:30 a.m. Saturday, October 17th. People's Choice Awards will be until 2:30 p.m., and then the winners announced 2:30 p.m. on Saturday. And the benefit will help support the Scout Troop 132.
1: Cool.
0: All right. 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
1: Cool.
0: Oh, and a car show.
1: Oh, yeah, that's going to be close to us. That's October 24th at Daisy Queen, the inaugural Cruising for a Cause car show. There's a $25 cash entry fee, and all proceeds from the car show, along with a 10% of their daily sales, are going to be donated to the Claude Parish Cancer Center.
0: Yeah. Cool.
1: So that'll be fun.
0: That'll be fun,
1: That's right there on the Highway 7,
0: well,
1: past 206.
0: Got a cool backdrop because Daisy Queen is kind of a throwback to the 650s, 60s. Yeah, the old drive-thru. October 30th, Scare on the Square. October 30th, trick-or-treating will start at 3:30 to 5:30. And then lawn games on the Courthouse Square will be from 3:30 to 8:30. Fun for the whole family. Games, music, community, food, and much, much more. This is put on, it shows here Pastor Joe Alexander from the HF Assembly. they're doing this, and you can give him a call for more information if you'd like at 870-754-0104.
1: 0101.
0: Oh, I'm sorry.
1: Yep.
0: You're right. 870-754-0101.
1: And that's pretty much all of our October events going.
0: Okay. Well, we're going to take another break, guys, and when we come back, we'll have more for you from around the table. Stick with us.
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8: That's pretty darn good. I like it.
9: You like that?
8: Yeah.
9: Ozarks Uncovered.
10: Okay, there you go.
8: Mm-hmm.
10: There's the opening to Ozarks Uncovered.
8: Yes, and this week we are talking about the Gaither Mountain Flying Saucer. And I don't think we actually had any answers, or I had asked the question if anyone had ever, you know, encountered a flying saucer. We had a couple of likes, but no one's, or anything unexplained, basically. Yeah. And We didn't have any responses.
10: I think this segment is more of a tell me what you know, because
8: they want to hear.
10: I'm afraid to say anything just yet.
8: Because I might be thought a weirdo or whatever.
10: Yeah, right.
8: But this there's one particular story that I uncovered called the Gaither Mountain Flying Saucer, and it goes all the way back to 1949.
10: Mm-hmm.
8: It's a flying saucer account. It happened in September of 1949.
10: Okay.
8: An unidentified Arkansas man reported seeing a strange object over Gaither Mountain. The Harrison Daily Times reported the account on September 15th. And then a Boone County history column by David Holstead, published in the Harrison Daily Times in 2023, revisited the incident and identified the earlier newspaper report as its source.
10: Oh, okay.
8: The witness has asked not to be identified and was described in the historical account simply as an Arkansas man. And according to the account, he was walking on Gaither Mountain when he noticed a group of birds behaving as though something had frightened them. He looked up and reported seeing a bright, round object moving slowly toward the northeast. He described like a heavy bar across the top of the object and a longer bar above it that appeared to revolve slowly.
10: Hmm.
8: He said the body, and then there was a person or a thing. The UFO looked transparent, and that a framework of bars could be seen in time inside. And then he even made a sketch and sent it along with a letter describing what he experienced to Springfield, Missouri Leader and Press. The newspaper reportedly published both the account and the drawing. And then but the moment that made the story famous is, according to the historical account, the object hovered low over Gaither Mountain while making a humming noise. The witness then waved his arms at it. He reported that the object suddenly rose to a great height and flew away at a tremendous speed, producing what he described as a low, humming, throbbing sound.
10: Mm. Wow. So, and you have a drawing of that.
8: Yeah, there's a drawing. It's kind of like a weird, it's a circle

0: see it there.
1: Okay.
0: That's what the man drew that he said that he saw.
1: Okay. And so. This was published in the Harrison Daily Times in 1949 and, mm-hmm. and then republished 2023, I think you said.
0: Right, yeah.
1: Okay.
0: So that's a strange story. I just thought I would mention it. And there was something else that... I don't know if it's the same story, but supposedly a man lost 30 minutes of time.
1: Uh-huh.
0: And said that later on he had something triangular that came out of his nose. He had a bloody nose, and he saw an entity or a creature. It very strange. I'm still digging up the particulars on that story.
1: Is that local?
0: Yes.
1: Oh, yeah, okay.
0: Happened locally.
1: Well, if something happened to anyone listening to this...
0: Mm-hmm.
1: We would love to know.
0: Yeah, you have a UFO story.
1: I do. I was dating a girl,
0: mm-hmm.
1: and she and our getaway place was up on her roof.
0: Okay.
1: So we got up on the roof, and this was
0: in Ohio.
1: This was in Dayton, Ohio. Now, you have to remember that Dayton, Ohio has Wright-Patterson Air Force Base, and it's been... I don't know if it's confirmed, reported, but that's where they took the Roswell
0: aliens
1: and took them there.
0: Oh, wow.
1: I don't know why, but we were laying on the roof looking at the stars, and all of a sudden, and it was just getting dark, and there was an object that come flying in. I thought it was a shooting star at first, but it came over and stopped above us. Now, it was pretty far away. It was, mm-hmm. and not knowing how big it was, I don't know how far away it was,
0: mm-hmm.
1: but it seemed like it was, you know, a few hundred feet or a thousand feet or whatever up there. And it looked like a football with a flat bottom. And there were lights, like three lights on it, and the bottom was kind of spinning lights.
0: Weird.
1: Yeah. And she was like really into it. She goes, "Wow, look at that! Let's think, and maybe it'll come over." And I'm like, "No, I don't want to do that." And it hovered for a minute, and then it came up above our head and hovered, and then slightly moved to the left slowly, and then it shot off to the right and disappeared.
0: And for real? Were you on drugs?
1: No, I wasn't doing drugs. Didn't do drugs back then. But what is funny, the next day, my friend was playing basketball,
0: mm-hmm.
1: and he went to get the ball, and he went off the court. It was an outside place where there was, you know, he wasn't playing inside. He was playing outside.
0: Yeah.
1: And the ball went behind these bushes or whatever, and he went and got the ball, and he looked up, and he saw basically the same thing that I saw, but he said this was in the middle of the day.
0: Oh.
1: And he saw the same thing. And there were several other reports of a flying object in and around that same time period.
0: Oh, wow.
1: So
0: that kind of corroborates what you saw.
1: Yeah. I only believe what I see.
0: Yeah.
1: So I believe that. I believe that was something. Didn't know what it was.
0: Mm-hmm.
1: But anyway...
0: Cool.
1: Well, what's next? What's on the agenda for the next Ozarks Uncovered?
0: I haven't figured that out yet, but something that struck me, and it does have, you know, ties to Arkansas. We've even watched a documentary about cattle mutilation.
1: Oh yeah.
0: I think one of the more famous places where this has gone on quite a bit. And there's been many things on television about it as the Skinwalker Ranch.
1: Uh-huh.
0: And I'm not even sure where exactly that is.
1: Mm-hmm.
0: But Arkansas also has a documented history of mysterious cattle mutilation reports that were at the time connected to UFOs and other unexplained phenomena.
1: Oh, okay.
0: The most concentrated period was the late 70s, 78 and 79. Do you remember hearing anything about
1: No.
0: that? You were
1: Mm-mm.
0: here.
1: Yeah, No, not really. No.
0: Well, according to the Encyclopedia of Arkansas, the first reported Arkansas case occurred in fall of 1977. State police records documented 39 reports of unexplained cattle deaths between April of 78 and September of 79, 23 in northwest Arkansas and 16 in north central Arkansas. Reports came from like Bentonville, Berryville, Heber Springs, Mulberry, Ozark, Moralton, Ashdown, Van Buren, Hope, and Enola.
1: Wow.
0: Yeah.
1: And they were all from the northern part of Arkansas. These came from the northern part of Arkansas.
0: Yeah, several reports described missing eyes, ears, tongues, reproductive organs, and internal organs. Hmm. And surprisingly little blood around the carcasses. So they talk about that's UFO connected. You know, there is some scientists and law enforcement explanation that it was animals like wild dogs or buzzards or, you know, they eat the soft tissue. Yeah. I've seen the ones on television where there's very precise cuts, like surgical organs surgically removed.
1: Yeah.
0: And they don't know what's doing it. There's no footprints of people. There's no...
1: As many game cams and security cams around, we should be able to find evidence of stuff like that, too.
0: You would think.
1: All right. We are right on schedule. Need to take another break. And when we come back, we'll have... today is, and maybe a couple study results from my digging into studies from around the world. Stick around, stay with us, we'll be right back.
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1: And welcome back to Around the Table. Kelly, do you know cats may leave a chemical ID card in their urine?
0: Yes, I was just reading that.
1: Researchers at a university analyzed urine from 24 male cats. Oh my gosh, that male cat urine is so pungent.
0: Yes.
1: And found that each cat's odor profile contains a distinctive mixture of volatile chemicals. Interestingly, the major urinary protein feline appears to keep those odor compounds attached to surfaces after marking, potentially creating a long-lasting chemical signature other cats can recognize.
0: Don't you think dogs do that too?
1: Oh, sure they do.
0: Yeah.
1: Yeah, I think that's kind of the major reason to do that is to say, this is my territory.
0: Yeah.
1: Which begs the question, how much do you think your pets know about other animals or even about you simply by smell?
0: That's true.
1: Yeah.
0: Geez, I just wish my dogs could talk sometimes. I don't know. Maybe not. Maybe I don't want them to talk.
1: Mm-hmm. And also, a dolphin named Bubbles has figured out a way to make fish vomit and then steal their dinner once they vomit.
0: Mm-hmm.
1: Researchers study a bottlenose dolphin near Lady Elliot Island on Australia's Great Barrier Reef, documented an extraordinary feeding strategy. Bubbles chases a big eye
0: Trevally,
1: until they stress the fish out, and the fish regurgitates their stomach contents. Then the dolphin eats the vomited food, rather than fish for itself. Researchers observed that Bubbles, using this strategy repeatedly between 2021 and 2025, the behavior may let the dolphin obtain food while spending less energy than conventional hunting.
0: Wow.
1: Okay.
0: I like that name, though, Bubbles.
1: Bubbles.
0: Speaking of animals, did you, like, what's something that, like, your parents or grandparents deliberately taught you that you still use today?
1: They taught me?
0: Something, like, did your grandfather or grandmother teach you something that you still use today because, you know, how chimpanzees can use tools?
1: Oh, yeah.
0: Like, they'll stick the long vine thing into a termite mound to get them out,
1: right?
0: And they use other tools, but they may actively even help youngsters learn how to use them, you know, like our grandparents parents teach us. Researchers studying chimpanzees found adults providing younger animals with tools involved in difficult foraging techniques. The finding adds to evidence that some aspects of chimpanzees' culture aren't simply learned through passive imitation. Adults may facilitate younger animals' acquisition of complicated skills.
1: Mm.
0: Wow. That's pretty cool. We watched a documentary on chimpanzees, and they're pretty amazing.
1: Mm, yeah. Interesting. Do you know what today is?
0: Lots of days.
1: Today's the first day of... It's actually the last day of summer.
0: Right.
1: It's September 21st. It's also National Chai Day. What's chai?
0: Chai is a tea.
1: Tea? Mm-hmm. Okay. National New York Day, celebrate the history of culture, landmarks, people, and the nature of beauty of the Empire State.
0: Cool.
1: A national pecan or pecan?
0: I say pecan.
1: Pecan, yeah. Cookie Day, a food holiday dedicated to cookies featuring pecans, one of America's best-known native nuts.
0: Now, I don't like nuts in my baked goods. Right. I like them by themselves,
1: yeah, okay.
0: But I don't eat them in baked goods.
1: Prefer them not to be there.
0: Yeah.
1: National pecan. Oh, we already did that one. It's the National Pepper Jack Cheese Day. I like pepper jack cheese.
0: Yes.
1: Yeah. Anything else?
0: I don't have my sheet.
1: Oh, you don't have your sheet. Earth, Wind, and Fire Day, a music-themed celebration between September 21st, inspired by the famous opening lyrics of the group's 1978 September.
0: Love that band.
1: Yeah. International Day of Peace, World Alzheimer's Day, World Gratitude Day, and Miniature Golf Day.
0: Fun.
1: Yeah. Hey, thanks for joining us today. We appreciate it. Kelly will be here all week because Ann is out, and we're going to make it fun. So come back tomorrow and enjoy it with us. Have a great day.

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2: More than 100 world leaders will be in New York this week. I'm Dave Anthony, Fox News, and President Trump will address them tomorrow and meet with the leaders of Gulf countries with no end in sight to the Iran conflict. State Department spokesperson Tammy Bruce tells Fox Business.
3: Every single step he takes is for certainly the national security of the United States, for the prosperity of this country, and for the world.
2: The president will also meet at the UN with Ukraine's President Volodymyr Zelensky. After writing on Truth Social, the ridiculous, never-ending war must be ended, that the whole world suffers. As the president wrote, Russia's lost control of its diesel industry after refineries were blown up and knocked out of commission. The price of diesel today hit a new record high, $6.51 a gallon, according to AAA. Later this week, China is on the president's agenda, hosting leader Xi Jinping at the White House.
4: Preps here are underway across the world for this major summit on Thursday. And right here in Beijing, there's talk about this new potential AI hotline. It would be a hotline between the U.S. and China, and it would go into effect when there was a national security threat from AI.
2: Fox's Steve Harrigan in China. There have been anti-ICE protests in Austin, Texas, angry over a shooting yesterday that wounded a Venezuelan immigrant. Homeland Security says he was here illegally with an order for removal.
5: We still don't know what led up to the shooting, but one woman who was nearby, she pulled out her phone as this was unfolding.
6: Oh my God.
5: Video from the scene shows a blue dark Toyota Corolla with heavy damage to the passenger side door and what looks like bullet holes. Now, the man's attorney identifies him as 28-year-old Wilbur Garces Perez and says he was making a DoorDash delivery when he was shot in the torso. She says he's since been released from the hospital but doesn't know where he's being held and has not been able to speak with him. His attorney also says Perez previously had a valid work permit.
2: That's Fox's Brooke Taylor. 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
8: Slight chance for showers today, otherwise mainly cloudy skies. High temperatures reach up to 85. Lows dip down to about 65 tonight. Sunshine mixed with clouds at times tomorrow. Daytime highs approaching 85. That's your updated forecast. I'm meteorologist Megan Mulford. Right now, 72.
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10: 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All right, boy. This is her favorite song. You know that, right?

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7: 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A 4 to 5 foot heifer bring from $385 up to $460. 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
10: Big week in Washington and New York. I'm Lisa Brady, Fox News, as world leaders gather for the UN General Assembly, where President Trump will speak tomorrow before hosting a summit later this week with China's President Xi.
11: And here in New York, Treasury Secretary Scott Bessent has already met with Chinese Vice Premier over the weekend, laying the groundwork for the state visit and continuing to discuss trade and AI. President Trump's trade representative, Jameson Greer, also attended that meeting. Now, President Trump is also expected to meet with Ukrainian President Volodymyr Zelensky, where this morning Trump appeared to put more pressure on Russia to end the war in a social media post after a massive Ukrainian drone attack on Russia yesterday. And Trump will also meet with Persian Gulf allies in an attempt to bring the war with Iran to an end, too. Trump will also meet for the first time with Britain's new prime minister, as well as the new leader of Venezuela, Delcy Rodriguez.
10: Fox's Lucas Tomlinson at the UN. Iran's president expected to speak there Wednesday. Two attacks reported today in the Strait of Hormuz. A British maritime agency says the latest report it received was that an LPG tanker was hit with debris from unknown projectiles, but the ship is continuing to its next port of call. All crew are safe. Also just getting word of some flight disruptions at New Jersey's Newark and Teterboro airports and at Philadelphia International. The FAA pausing some flights because of an equipment issue leading to communication problems. Police in Austin, Texas, detaining several protesters after a Venezuelan man was shot and wounded by ICE officers, spurring hours of anti-ICE protests.
12: Police eventually fired pepper balls into the crowd to clear the area. The shooting happened around 1 p.m. local time following a traffic stop. Local officials say the 28-year-old victim was shot in the torso. He was taken to the hospital with serious injuries. We're told he's since been released and is now in ICE custody.
10: Fox's Marianne Rafferty. Homeland Security says he's here illegally with a final order of removal, but a lawyer for the man's family says he had a work permit. America is listening to Fox News.
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0: 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Highs this afternoon going to be around 83. Coming up, we've got to look at your forecast. 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
6: Slight chance for showers today, otherwise mainly cloudy skies. High temperatures reach up to 85. Lows dip down to about 65 tonight. Sunshine mixed with clouds at times tomorrow. Daytime highs approaching 85. That's your updated forecast. I'm meteorologist Megan Mulford. Currently 73.
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0: 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Got your lunch hour coming up. If there's something you want to hear, 870-302-3035. Again, 870-302-3035. 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
7: Course. I'm Lisa Brady, Fox News. Vice President J.D. Vance reiterating the president's position that Iran cannot have a nuclear weapon. And he says Iran has responded to that with a tax on commercial shipping.
8: We continue to see a substantial amount of oil and gas flow through the Strait of Hormuz, despite the Iranians terrorizing ships every single day.
7: Vance says the U.S. will continue to protect the free flow of commerce. He's speaking on his way to a North Carolina rally as the countdown to the midterm elections continues. President Trump plans to meet with Gulf allies and other world leaders, gathering for the UN General Assembly in New York, where Iran's president is expected to give a speech on Wednesday, a day after President Trump.
9: This time last year, there were 20 Israeli hostages still being held inside Gaza. A month later, they were freed. The Trump administration hopes conversations here at the United Nations will lead to some more good news.
7: Fox's Lucas Tomlinson. Later this week, the president hosts a White House summit with China's President Xi. The murder trial continues in Ohio for a former American Idol contestant charged in his wife's death.
10: At the start of Caleb Flynn's trial, prosecutors said there were more than 100,000 messages between the former American Idol contestant and his mistress in the year leading up to his wife Ashley's death. Caleb competed on American Idol in 2013 and was eliminated during the early rounds. Old clips show him gushing over his wife, saying, quote, "I love my wife more than anything. She is very, very pretty," end quote. Now he's accused of killing Ashley inside their suburban Ohio home this past February. Prosecutors say Ashley Flynn had been shot twice in the head while lying in her bed.
7: Fox's CB Cotton. Prosecutors say Flynn staged the crime scene to look like a home break-in. The defense argues there's no forensic evidence linking him to the killing. America is listening to Fox News.
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14: I'm Scott McCauley with this check of local and regional news on Harrison's Original, KHOZ. A front brought showers and thunderstorms to the area late Sunday afternoon and evening, which signaled an end to the heat wave in the Ozarks. While no storm damage was reported in the Lakes region, the Springfield metro area had several severe storms moving through, knocking down trees there and in the Nixa Ozark areas. Rain chances will linger today with cooler air settling in for the week, as highs will be in the 80s and overnight lows in the upper 50s. After today, there is no rain in the forecast for the rest of the week. Arkansas Governor Sarah Huckabee Sanders has declared Marion and Searcy counties disaster areas following severe storms and flooding that struck those counties earlier this year. The governor's proclamation says severe storms and flooding struck Arkansas on May 28th and caused dangers, hardships, and suffering. It also states that residents and public property were adversely affected and that two counties required supplemental assistance from the state as they recovered from their losses. Reporting from Harrison's Original, KHOZ mentioned major street flooding in Marion County around Flippin, while in Searcy County, a National Weather Service report said a person was swept off a bridge by flood waters. A follow-up report from KTLO and Mountain Home indicated firefighters performed a swift water rescue and pulled the woman off of a tree. The disaster declaration provides a formal basis for Arkansas to assist residents in the counties with recovery from the May storms. The governor specifically cited the need for supplemental assistance for the state in issuing the order. The official declaration can be found on the governor's website through the link at Harrison's Original, KHOZ.com. The executive director of Explorer Harrison says that the entire region benefits from events no matter their location. Matt Bell, during a conversation fit with me filling in on the Backroads with Beamer program on New Country 1029 last week, talked about the impact during a conversation promoting what was the final concert at Creekside Amp yesterday. Bell used the recently completed Arkansas Hot Air Balloon State Championships as an example. The event was going on at the same time as the Hog Rally in downtown Branson. Bell said a number of the motorcyclists made the trip south to check out the balloon event, and that a couple visiting the rally from Illinois won a hot air balloon ride and made the trip to Harrison to take that ride. The complete interview with Matt Bell can be found at Harrison's Original, KHOZ.com. I'm Scott McCall.
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0: Sawyer Brown, Thank God for You. It's on the original KHOZ. Your high this afternoon, going to be around 83. Got to look at your forecast still to come. And Rascal Flatts next on the original KHOZ.
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8: A blend of clouds and sun this afternoon, with daytime highs approaching 85. Lows dip down to about 65 tonight, mainly cloudy skies. High temperatures reach up to 85 tomorrow, sunshine mixed with clouds at times. That's your updated forecast. I'm meteorologist Megan Mulford. Currently, it's 79 degrees.
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0: Alan Jackson, Don't Rock the Jukebox. It's on the original KHOZ. Couple of minutes away from 1 o'clock, time for some good news.
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0: A 48-year-old father of three just made his college football debut. His name is Justin Buzzard, and he's a defensive lineman for San Jose City College in California. He dreamed of playing back in the day at Whitworth College in Washington, but injuries kept him from ever seeing the field. Well, his oldest son said he should give it a shot when he went back to take classes, and Justin couldn't think of any negatives other than maybe getting hurt. There was an opening on the field, and he put in a lot of work and got into shape. Good for him. Hank Jr., next on the original KHOZ.
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8: Vice President Vance, back on the road. Elisa Brady, Fox News.
9: Greensboro, how we doing?
8: Leading a rally in North Carolina, his latest stop in support of Republican candidates ahead of the midterms.
9: We came to Washington, D.C. to put the American people back in charge of their government. Not the lobbyists, not the bureaucrats, not the people who have been running Washington, D.C. for decades. You.
8: Vance accusing some Democrat candidates of pretending to be moderates. Democratic Senate nominee Abdul Al-Sayed in Michigan calling for higher taxes on billionaires and earnings over $1 million.
10: I think it is time for us to realize that our country was its most prosperous when we were willing to tax folks who had won at the game of capitalism to invest so that everybody else could play the game of capitalism.
8: Speaking to students at Western Michigan University today, El-Sayed's in a tight race with former Republican Congressman Mike Rogers, who had a 4-point lead in recent Fox News polling. Ground stops at several New York area airports and expanding around the region because of an equipment issue affecting communications, first reported at New Jersey's Newark and Teterboro airports and Philadelphia International. The FAA administrator apologizing for flight disruptions as work to resolve telecom issues continues. This on the same day, the FAA and DOT are marking the launch of a new AI-based air traffic system.
11: It was a year ago that Congress gave us $12.5 billion. And with that $12.5 billion, what we did was we built a brand new, built and deployed brand new radar, radios, voice switches, surface awareness systems.
8: Transportation Secretary Sean Duffy says the new smart air control system replaces old copper wiring with high-speed fiber. America is listening to Fox News.
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0: 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Loving that. Coming up, your forecast and Gary Allen next on the original KHOZ.
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3: Slight chance of thunderstorms this afternoon, otherwise partly cloudy. Highs level off around 85. Partly cloudy skies tonight, lows level off around 65. Highs level off around 85 tomorrow, slight chance for showers. That's your updated forecast. I'm meteorologist Megan Mulford. Right now, it's 81 degrees.
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0: Divas Memphis. It's Pam Tillis on the original KHOZ. Coming up on 2 o'clock, today's weird but true. The year 1666 contains every single Roman numeral once in order from largest to smallest. It's MDCLXVI. There you go. 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
2: 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Now I'm asking for your vote for 4 more years. 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
9: A full plate for the president. Elisa Brady, Fox News. World leaders, including President Trump, gathering in New York for the UN General Assembly ahead of a White House summit later this week with China's president, which could be an AI balancing act.
10: On the one hand, the two superpowers hope to work together on AI when it comes to safety and its development. On the other hand, the two are competing for supremacy in AI. The Chinese officials here in Beijing say this summit could prove to be historic.
9: Fox's Steve Harrigan. President Trump has multiple meetings planned in New York, including with Gulf allies and the city's Democratic Socialist mayor. Flight delays rippling across the Northeast after a circuit failure at an air traffic control facility in Philadelphia led to multiple ground stops. The FAA says they're beginning to resume incoming flights at New York's JFK and LaGuardia airports. They remain halted in Philly as the repair work continues. Separately, recently, the FAA and Transportation Department rolling out a new AI-based air traffic system with upgraded equipment aimed in part at improving reliability.
11: DOT Secretary Sean Duffy launched the new smart air control system, saying $12.5 billion from Congress is fixing how planes are tracked in the skies. But new tech and AI being used should not be a concern.
12: It's always going to be a human that manages the airspace in America.
11: The tools will track, among many data points, weather above and airport operations on the ground, improving what Secretary Duffy said travelers want most.
12: Less delays, and you have less cancellations, which means your experience in the airspace is way better.
11: Three airports in D.C. and Baltimore are testing it first, with more rollouts as tweaks are made.
9: Fox's Gernal Scott. Forecasters now warning that Hurricane Polo in the Pacific will rapidly intensify into a major storm and make a sharp turn, traveling along the western coast of Mexico late tomorrow into Wednesday. 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

Harrison's Original, KHOZ. 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

day, Potts Farm was a place to go. 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Jack and Jim were a few good men. 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I'm tired of talking, man. Y'all ain't listening. Them old dogs.

0: Travis Tritt. Here's a quarter on the original KHOZ. Well, temperatures today are going to be quite a bit cooler than last week with highs around 83. We'll look at your forecast and get you some Toby Keith coming up next on the original KHOZ.
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2: Slight chance of thunderstorms this afternoon, otherwise partly cloudy. Highs level off around 85. Partly cloudy skies tonight, lows level off around 65. Highs level off around 85 tomorrow, slight chance for showers. That's your updated forecast. I'm meteorologist Megan Mulford. Currently 82.
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7: A rough day for a lot of air travelers. I'm Lisa Brady, Fox News. After a telecom issue led to ground stops around the Northeast.
8: FAA Administrator Brian Bedford said the original cause of New York metro area airport disruptions was a below-ground construction mishap severing backup fiber connections.
9: Somewhere between New Brunswick, New Jersey and Newark, New Jersey.
8: Those links were supposed to kick in when primary circuits failed, but couldn't because they were cut. Airports in Boston and Philadelphia also experienced multiple delays. Bedford said as modernizations are made, this kind of issue isn't surprising.
9: We are still an analog system. We are addressing it. We're creating the infrastructure to go digital.
8: But he says more money from Congress is needed to do that.
7: Fox's Gernot Scott, ripple effect delays have continued as repairs are made and today's ground stops are lifted. President Trump set to meet with New York City's mayor ahead of multiple meetings planned with world leaders as he arrives for the UN General Assembly in New York, where he'll speak tomorrow. A Venezuelan man is in ICE custody after being shot by an ICE agent during a traffic stop in Austin, Texas over the weekend.
10: We are fed up with ICE and DHS telling us lies about what has happened in these incidents where people are being murdered and shot.
7: Kate Lincoln Goldfinch is an attorney for the family of Wilbur Perez. Homeland Security says he's in the U.S. illegally and has a final order of removal and that the shooting remains under investigation. Perez's family has said he had a work permit. Paramount reaches a settlement in the antitrust lawsuit that's been holding up its $81 billion merger with Warner Brothers. 12 states and Hollywood writers who challenged the buyout agree to the settlement. Terms include a pledge to increase film production in the U.S. and commit funding to help support displaced workers, but a judge's approval is still needed. Wall Street rallies, the Dow up 367 at the bell. 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
9: Slight chance of thunderstorms this afternoon. Otherwise,

0: is partly cloudy. Highs level off around 85. Partly cloudy skies tonight. Lows level off around 65. Highs level off around 85 tomorrow. Slight chance for showers. That's your updated forecast. I'm meteorologist Megan Mulford. Currently, it's 82 degrees.
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10: Midterm messaging on the move. I'm Lisa Brady, Fox News. Days after a Trump visit to North Carolina, Vice President Vance in Greensboro.
11: Do we want a man who will stand up fearlessly to these lunatics, or do we want one of these lunatics who pretends to be a moderate?
10: Rallying in support of Republican candidates, including former RNC chair turned Senate hopeful Michael Whatley, who's up against former Democratic Governor Roy Cooper.
12: You hear a lot from Democrats about lowering costs, but promises a big government could scare off moderates and swing voters they're trying to court. But they also promise an aggressive agenda of investigations. A focus on probes could drown out anything Democrats say about the economy.
10: Fox's Chad Pergram on Capitol Hill. President Trump meeting with New York City's Democratic Socialist mayor before turning his attention to the UN General Assembly, where he speaks tomorrow, a day before a speech from Iran's president. President Trump also planning to meet with Gulf allies. A call for change and answers in Austin, Texas, after a Venezuelan man was shot and wounded by an ICE officer over the weekend. After receiving hospital treatment, Wilbur Perez is in ICE custody.
13: I don't care if you're Democrat or Republican. We all believe the federal government should not be allowed to shoot you and then disappear you from the country so that no one can be held responsible.
10: Texas Democratic Congressman Greg Kassar, the shooting spurring hours of anti-ICE protests. Fox's Brooke Taylor.
14: Protesters, they blocked the streets, and officers eventually had to use tear gas to break up the crowd. Now, sources tell me that ICE officers ran the vehicle's license plate, and they found it was registered to a Venezuelan illegal migrant with a final deportation order. They then tried to stop the driver. Now, DHS hasn't shared what happened next.
10: For now, multiple agencies are investigating. 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
6: Lows around 65 tonight under partly cloudy skies. Partly cloudy skies tomorrow. Slight chance of rain showers. Highs around 85. Partly cloudy skies tomorrow night. Lows level off around 59. That's your updated forecast. I'm meteorologist Megan Mulford. Currently, it's 84 degrees.
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9: They want change in Texas. I'm Lisa Lacerra, Fox News. After the shooting this weekend of a Venezuelan man in Austin by an ICE officer.
10: A Venezuelan national now represented by counsel and civil rights groups demanding answers after the man was shot and injured in Austin Sunday during what the Department of Homeland Security calls an ICE operation.
11: Why are we doing this? Because the Department of Homeland Security and ICE has lost the trust of the American people.
10: Latin American civil rights leader Roman Palomares calling on Congress to investigate. DHS says the man, an illegal immigrant who had a final order of removal, was treated for his injuries and released, now in ICE custody, as multiple investigations play out.
9: Fox's Jeff Manasso, the lawyer for Rafael Garces Perez, says he still has a bullet in his back. Building a better and stronger New York. That was one of the topics a short time ago as President Trump sat down with New York City Mayor Zoran Mamdani, President Trump promising to work with Mamdani on affordable housing.
12: And in many, many low-income and moderate-income buildings over the years, and had great success with it.
9: The president in New York as he gets ready to address the UN General Assembly tomorrow morning.
13: Officials from China, Russia, and Iran will also be here too. Now, President Trump is also expected to meet with Ukrainian President Volodymyr Zelensky. Trump will also meet with Persian Gulf allies in an attempt to bring the war with Iran to an end too. Trump will also meet for the first time with Britain's new prime minister, as well as the new leader of Venezuela, Delcy Rodriguez.
9: Fox's Lucas Tomlinson in New York City. British Prime Minister Andy Burnham says Britain's agreed to provide limited military support to Saudi Arabia to battle attacks by the Houthi rebels in Yemen. Wall Street stocks rallied after oil prices and yields on the bond market eased. The Dow gained 366, the Nasdaq up 599, hitting an all-time high. 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
18: I'm Scott McCauley with this check of local and regional news on Harrison's Original, KHOZ. A front brought showers and thunderstorms to the area late Sunday afternoon and evening, which signaled an end to the heat wave in the Ozarks. While no storm damage was reported in the Lakes region, the Springfield metro area had several severe storms moving through, knocking down trees there and in the Nixa Ozark areas. Rain chances will linger today with cooler air settling in for the week, as highs will be in the 80s and overnight lows in the upper 50s. After today, there is no rain in the forecast for the rest of the week. Arkansas Governor Sarah Huckabee Sanders has declared Marion and Searcy counties disaster areas following severe storms and flooding that struck those counties earlier this year. The governor's proclamation says severe storms and flooding struck Arkansas on May 28th and caused dangers, hardships, and suffering. It also states that residents and public property were adversely affected and that two counties required supplemental assistance from the state as they recovered from their losses. Reporting from Harrison's Original, KHOZ mentioned major street flooding in Marion County around Flippin, while in Searcy County, a National Weather Service report said a person was swept off a bridge by flood waters. A follow-up report from KTLO and Mountain Home indicated firefighters performed a swift water rescue and pulled the woman off of a tree. The disaster declaration provides a formal basis for Arkansas to assist residents in the counties with recovery from the May storms. The governor specifically cited the need for supplemental assistance for the state in issuing the order. The official declaration could be found on the governor's website through the link at harrisonsoriginalkhoz.com. The executive director of Explorer Harrison says that the entire region benefits from events no matter their location. Matt Bell, during a conversation with me filling in on the Backroads with Beamer program on New Country 102.9 last week, talked about the impact during a conversation promoting what was the final concert at Creekside Amp yesterday. Bell used the recently completed Arkansas Hot Air Balloon State Championships as an example. The event was going on at the same time as the Hog Rally in downtown Branson. Bell said a number of the motorcyclists made the trip south to check out the balloon event, and that a couple visiting the rally from Illinois won a hot air balloon ride and made the trip to Harrison to take that ride. The complete interview with Matt Bell can be found at Harrison's Original, KHOZ.com. I'm Scott McCall.
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The devil went down to Georgia. He was looking for a soul to steal. He was in a bind because he was way behind and he was willing to make a deal. When he came across this young man sawing on a fiddle and playing it hot, and the devil jumped up on a hickory stump and said, "Boy, let me tell you what. I guess you didn't know it, but I'm a fiddle player too. And if you'd care to take a dare, I'll make a bet with you. Now you play pretty good fiddle, boy, but give the devil his due. I bet a fiddle of gold against your soul, cause I think I'm better than you." The boy said, "My name's Johnny, and it might be a sin, but I'll take your bet, and you're gonna regret, cause I'm the best as ever."

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And he pulled the bow across the strings and it made an evil hiss. And then a band of demons

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Johnny said, "Devil, just come on back if you ever want to try again. 'Cause I told you once, you son of a gun.

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4: Partly cloudy skies tonight with a low of 65. More clouds than sun tomorrow. Slight chance for isolated thunderstorms. Daytime highs approaching 85. Lows of low around 59 tomorrow night. Partly cloudy skies. That's your updated forecast. I'm meteorologist Laura Lockwood. Currently 81.
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1: 40 years ago, I promised you I would fight every day to make Arkansas the best place to live, work, and raise a family. And I've kept that promise. 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We gave our teachers record pay raises and got back to the fundamentals of teaching, reading, writing, and math. 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And when insurance companies wanted big rate increases, we didn't let that happen. Now I'm asking for your vote for 4 more years. 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
7: Stakes meetings in New York. I'm Lisa LaSera, Fox News. President Trump set to address the U.N. General Assembly tomorrow morning, but he has several other meetings planned as he looks to end the conflict with Iran.
8: The president plans to meet with Persian Gulf allies after his address tomorrow morning in an attempt to find a solution. Treasury Secretary Scott Bessent already here in New York meeting with Chinese officials ahead of the state visit with Chinese leader Xi Jinping later this week, says the pressure on Iran will increase even more in the coming days.
7: Fox's Lucas Tomlinson in New York City. The president already in the city as he sat down with Mayor Zohran Mamdani.
9: President Trump joined Mayor Mamdani following their meeting on issues relative to New York City, including a housing initiative Mayor Mamdani is pushing for.
10: 12,000 homes, 30,000 jobs, the prospect of an entire new neighborhood in a city where housing is the number one cost.
9: President Trump said it's a project he's been watching, noting the government's potential role in it.
11: You're going to need a lot of federal approvals and probably some federal money to do it.
9: One media question noted a Democratic mayor, quote, rolling out the red carpet for the president. But President Trump did compliment Mayor Mamdani, saying he would hopefully be a great mayor.
7: Fox's Kernal Scott in New York City. The attorney for a Venezuelan man shot by a federal ICE agent in Austin, Texas, says he's being held at a detention center after being released from a hospital but still has a bullet in his back. The long-running legal fight over the Missouri congressional map has taken another turn as a federal appeals court has ruled in favor of districts backed by President Trump, even as the Supreme Court has blocked them from being used. Operations at several major airports in the Northeast have resumed after damaged telecom lines are fixed. That's according to Transportation Secretary Sean Duffy. 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
10: Partly cloudy skies tonight with a low of 65. More clouds than sun tomorrow. Slight chance for isolated thunderstorms. Daytime highs approaching 85. Lows of low around 59 tomorrow night. Partly cloudy skies. That's your updated forecast. I'm meteorologist Laura Lockwood. Currently, it's 79 degrees.
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9: A busy week of meetings for President Trump. I'm Lee Silasera, Fox News. Tomorrow, he addresses the UN General Assembly.
10: A senior administration official tells us that that speech will highlight the things that this administration believes they take action on, problems they believe that have plagued the world for decades. Now, Wednesday, President Xi will arrive here in Washington, D.C. President Trump Thursday will meet him to talk about keeping the status quo regarding rare earth mineral exports. The leaders will address agriculture purchases, but also artificial intelligence.
9: Fox Business's Edward Lawrence at the White House. The president also said to meet with Gulf leaders about the Iran conflict and Ukraine's President Zelensky about the war with Russia on the sidelines of the UN. Operations have resumed at several major Northeast airports after a telecom line issue forced the cancellation of hundreds of flights. Transportation Secretary Sean Duffy tells Fox,
11: if I don't get the money to fix the telecom, this won't be the last time we tell the story.
9: The primary communications line failed at a key FAA facility in Philadelphia. The back